Petula Clark singing I Couldn't Live Without Your Love, and that was recorded in 1966 and written by the British songwriting partnership of Tony Hatch and Jackie Trent. And I'm going to play that for my darling wife Judy. A change of style now. But Rose Murphy singing Busy Line, and she was known as the girl with the chee-chee voice.

Rose Murphy, a very distinctive voice. That was her natural range, and she was extremely popular, very sought after by a number of bands, jazz bands, back in the 30s and 40s with that very, very unique singing range. And that was Busy Line, one of her biggest hits. Up next, we've got some vocalese, and it's the Four Freshmen, Give Me the Simple Life.

0: Keely Smith singing The Song Is You. And that was composed by Jerome Kern, with lyrics by Oscar Hammerstein II, for their musical Music in the Air in 1932. And that was another great big band song, Keely Smith and the big band of Billy May. And before that, you heard Give Me the Simple Life, sung by the Four Freshmen, a 1945 song that was composed by Rube Bloom and lyrics by Harry Ruby. And that was introduced in the 1946 film Wake Up and Dream. Well, let's stay with the ladies of song, and we've got Dakota Staton up next singing Too Close for Comfort.
1: Be wise, be smart.

Dakota Staton, with the Robert Norberg Orchestra singing Too Close for Comfort, and that was written in 1956 as part of the score for the Broadway musical Mr. Wonderful, a show that was written to showcase the talents of Sammy Davis Jr., who was the star. And I've played the Sammy Davis Jr. version, and I thought it would make a nice change to play the great voice there of Dakota Staton. And staying with the great ladies of song, but now in a slightly softer vein, we have Helen Forrest, who's Taking a Chance on Love.

Ellen Forrest singing "To Taking a Chance on Love." Ellen Forrest was the lead singer for three of the big bands of the swing era, Artie Shaw, Benny Goodman, and Harry James, and that earned her the title as the voice of the named bands. And up next, we've got Johnny Mercer singing "Personality."

Mercer and the Pied Pipers singing Personality, one of his own compositions. Well, that brings us to the end of another show, and I'd like to say thanks very much for your company, thanks for listening, and also thanks very much to Sue in Emsworth for sponsoring the show. This is Bill Davis, Light and Easy, here on Angel Radio, and I'm going to play out with the Hopscotch Polka performed by Guy Lombardo. Bye for now.

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0: Hello, this is Barbara at Angel Radio, and I hope I find you well. Do you remember a TV advert where a man with a face like a happy horse would say, "Do have a du bonnet?" Well, here he is.
1: Par une belle enfant, je suis troublé.

Ella Toute Sa, sung by the great Fernandel, and I'd love to know what he was singing about. On the other hand, perhaps better not.

That was George Gershwin's lovely melody, Someone to Watch Over Me, played by the Frank Chatsfield Orchestra. And now it's Roses All the Way with Roses from the South by Johann Strauss and followed by Moonlight and Roses.

Moonlight and Roses, played by Albert Sander and the Palm Court Orchestra. And now the glorious voice of Paul Robeson, Drink to Me Only with Thine Eyes.

What lovely words, drink to me only with thine eyes, sung by Paul Robeson. Now look out, here come those nasty old trolls.

That was In the Hall of the Mountain King from Grieg's Peer Gynt Suite. So now we go from the evil to the sublime. It's been described as the most beautiful tenor solo in Italian opera. Spirito Gentile, Spirit of Light. And when sung by Gili, I can quite believe it.

Another lovely Gershwin melody, Love Walked In, played by Frank Chatfield. Now here's Jean Sablon singing Le Fiacre. A woman and her lover are driving along in a horse-drawn cab, while her poor old husband follows, trying to stop them.

Well, I'd love to know how it all turns out in the end. That was Le Fiacre, sung by Jean Sablon. 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

Well, I'm sure you don't need telling that that was Swan Lake, the opening to Act Two, and Leonard Bernstein conducted the New York Philharmonic Orchestra. And now we have some fancy fiddling from Albert Sandler and his Hot Canary.

That was Hot Canary, played by Albert Sandler. And now Paul Robeson sings for us again, and this time it's the Eriskay Love Lilt.

It's Manuel de Falla's Fire Dance from the ballet El Amor Brujo, Love the Magician. Now another French song, Tino Rossi sings for us J'attendrai.

Albert Sandler played the lovely old waltz, Destiny. Gilly returns to sing for us now, and I don't want to murder the French language, so I'll say it's called Little House So Chaste and Pure from Gounod's Faust.

The voice of Beniamino Gigli. And we end with that man with the amazing face and the personality to go with it, Fernandel. Je ne me dis plus tout. From me, Barbara, at Angel Radio. Bye for now.

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1: Hello there, it's Jill here, keeping you company for the next hour, and I do hope you're going to stay with me. I've managed to get a few records out of the library, but I've also brought a couple of my own in as well. And the first one I'm going to start off is from the library, actually, and it is Cooks in Trinidad.

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What the boss cook said was not a lie. The dishes come back to the pantry dry. The cooks must be vexed, for they can't get no

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They recorded that one in 1931, and that was Wilmoth Houdini. Lovely words there. I was moaning about the cooking there. Goodness me, I'm grateful if anyone will cook my dinner. Paul Robeson now, and it is Mood Indigo.

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It's usually done by Ellington, all the big bands, etc. And to hear Paul Robeson sing it to us, I thought that was really lovely. Much slower, very gentle, but very, very nice. How about a tango, Madeira? Well, no, it's not Madeira, actually. It's Madeira. That's what they've called it. And it is the Serenaders.

0: that caught me out there, the Serenade is there, Tango Madeira, 1959, they recorded that one. Al Jolson now, and it is Hello, Tucky.
1: Like all Kentucky boys, it's sick of all that city noise.

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0: Hello, hello, hello, hello, hello, Chucky. 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Hello, Chucky, hello.
1: Al Jolson there with Hello Tucky, recorded 1924. Now, I've brought a couple of my own records in today. Well, one's mine, one belongs to his nibs. But this one of mine is Anita Day. And I thought perhaps, you know, like me, you forget what we know about them. And I'm going to do a little bit about her today in my programme. No big profile, just a little bit, including other records as well. Okay. Now, Anita Day, she, as you know, she's an American jazz singer. And she was born 1919. And she had some fantastic hits. And, of course, she was with Gene Krupa quite a lot. In fact, she joined his band in 1941. And later on, Krupa hired the trumpeter Roy Eldridge, and Eldridge and O'Day did quite a lot of recordings together. And one in particular I thought you might like to hear, which is mine, is where is it on the side here? I'm at it again, aren't I? Let Me Off Uptown. And I hope you enjoy this one.

0: Hey, Joe.
1: What do you mean, Joe? My name's Roy.
0: Well, come here, Roy, and get groovy. You been uptown?
1: No, I ain't been uptown, but I've been around.
0: You mean to say you ain't been uptown?
1: No, I ain't been uptown. What's uptown?
0: It

Anita there with the Krupa band and Roy Eldridge on the trumpet, and he was actually singing with her. It was a very nice duet, wasn't it? Roy Eldridge, well, we have a smashing LP of him at home, and I brought it in with me. For those who really know their music, there's Oscar Peterson on the organ, Barney Kessel on the guitar, Ray Barn on bass, and Joe Jones on the drums. So here it is, Love for Sale with the Roy Eldridge Band.

Yeah, now Roy Eldridge with the Porter number Love for Sale, and recorded that one in 1953. I hope you enjoyed that one. I hope I'm not in trouble at home for bringing it in as well. Mills Brothers now, and it is so rare, and it is rare to get good talent, isn't it, nowadays, who can play like we've just been listening to just

Now, here's somebody I haven't played before, Max Wall. And I like to have a bit of a titter. And this one is called Stubborn Old Mule. So let's see what this one's all about, shall we?

Well, that wasn't very funny, was it? That was Max Wall with his 1935 recording, Stubborn Old Mule. And there I was thinking we were going to have a titter. Go on, hands up out there who thought they were going to have to be listening to Paddy Roberts again, seeing I'm with you. Well, I want to get back to Anita O'Day. I've seemed to have left her out for a little while, haven't I? But we'll get back to her, shall we? And as you know, she was with Krupa. And, of course, she also went and worked with Stan Kenton. And they had a very, very good hit. And it was called And Her Tears Flowed Like Wine. So I thought perhaps you'd like to hear this one.

And there is Dan Kenton's orchestra and Anita O'Day with "And Her Tears Flowed Like Wine." Billy May now, and actually Anita did do a lovely record with Billy May Orchestra. It was called 10 Cents a Dance, but I'm not actually going to play that one. I'm just going to play Stumbling.

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And that was Billy May Orchestra with Stumbling. Nita Day have got her back now with Nat King Cole. And this one is Ain't Misbehaving.

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0: Lovely and cool, that one. 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And that one was recorded 1944. The Happiness Boys now, 1925. I see Porks come into the title. I'm thinking of food again, as the porcupine pines for its pork.
1: Porcupines are all full of quills. 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

0: if we don't sing another chorus. We hope you'll still be for us. We bought dictionaries by the score, but we can't find no more. 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They're all right if they're wrong.
1: The Happiness Boys there, 1925, as the porcupine pines for its pork. Strange title, isn't it? Well, we're going to have some healthy eating. We're not going to have pork. We're going to have bananas, yes. And to tell us all about it is Billy Jones with Yes, We Have No Bananas.

0: keeps good things to eat, but you should hear him speak. 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He just yeses you to death, and as he takes your dough, he tells you, yes, of course, we have no bananas. We have no bananas today. We've string beans and onions, cabbages and scallions, and all kinds of fruit. And say, we have an old-fashioned tomato, a Long Island potato. But yes, we have no bananas. We have no bananas today. Business got so good with him, he wrote home to say, send me Pete and Nick and Jim, I need help right away. When he got them in the store, there was fun, you bet. Someone asked for sparrowgrass, and then the whole quartet all answered, yep, we have no bananas. We have no bananas today. Just try those coconuts, those walnuts and donuts. There ain't many nuts like they. We'll sell you two kinds of red herring, dark brown and ball bearing. But yes, we have no bananas. We have no bananas today. You got a strawberry pie?
1: Yes, I don't think we got strawberry pie.
0: You got coconut pie?
1: Yes, I don't think we got coconut pie.
0: I'll have one cup of coffee.
1: We got no coffee.
0: Well, what do you got?
1: I got a banana.
0: Oh, you got a banana. Yes, we got an old banana. No banana, no banana. We got an old banana today. I tell you, no banana. Hey, Mariana, you got an old banana? Well, there's a man he don't believe what I say. Now, what do you want, mister? You want to buy 12 for a quarter? No? Well, just a moment. I'm going to call my daughter. Hey, Marianne, you got a banana? No? Yes? Banana? No? Yes? No, no. No, no banana today. No banana today.
2: Lovely, eh? You can't beat these lovely old ones, can you? That was Yes, We Have No Bananas. Very healthy eating for us. Anita Day, I'm going to go back to her now. This is my actual record, and it's called Sweet Georgia Brown, and I'd like to tell you about this one. This was a real scene stealer from the film Jazz on a Summer's Day. Didn't you see it? Cool, I can remember going to the pictures to see this one when I was in my teens. And I was just spellbound, absolutely spellbound. And this is a really lovely record, and I do hope you enjoy it. Anita O'Day.

hope you enjoyed that one. It was really lovely, very gentle. But unfortunately, at that particular time, she was going through a bit of a grotty stage, and, well, she got onto drugs, which wasn't a very nice thing for her. But I thought you might like that one. Now, if you did watch the film, you may recall at the very, very end, Mahalia Jackson came on, and there was loads of young people all sitting out on the fields around this concert. Lots of buzz and noise. And Mahalia came on and she just said, "Shh, shh, it is now coming into Sunday." And in that moment, she had total control of all of the young people there. And she sang the Lord's Prayer. So I thought perhaps if you, like me, did see that film and did witness this fantastic scene at the end, I think you'll

Lovely Mahalia Jackson there with the Lord's Prayer. Oh, what shall we have now? Something a bit more lively, eh? Tweedledum do dum die day. I think that's how it goes. Yes, deedle dum do die day. And it's Mickey and Griff.

Deedle Dum Doodie Day. Mickey and Griff with Lonnie Donegan Group. Ah, didn't notice that when I got it out of the library. 1959. Well, Madam, you are lovely. And that is Mantovani with his Tipica Orchestra.

That was lovely, that. Madam, you're lovely. I thought of that one, actually, when I was looking in the library, because I remember Anita Day at this concert. She was so elegantly dressed. You don't get a jazz singer who normally stands up at a concert with their white gloves on, do you? She was very much a lady. Well, my time's coming to an end, and I'm going to have to say cheerio to you. It's been lovely being with you today, and I hope you've enjoyed some of the records I've played for you. I'm going to go out with a George Melacrino, and it's Way to the Stars, because I'm way off now. So you take care, enjoy your day with Angel, and from me, Jill, bye-bye for now. Bye-bye.

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3: Now, I know all y'all don't know who I is because I just got here today. My hometown is a little town way down Dixie way. Now, everybody down there for miles around all calls me by my name. Now that I'm up here in your big city, I sure wish y'all would do the same. Because I'm a ding-dong daddy from Dumas, and you ought to see me do my stuff. Why, I'm a clean-cut fella from Harness Corner. Oh, you ought to see me strut. I'm a caper-cutting cutie, got a gal called Katie. She's a little heavy lady, and I call...

The year 1944. The film Meet Me in St. Louis. Judy Garland, Tom Drake and Leon Ames. And Phil Harris was the ding-dong daddy from Dumas. And now the Mills Brothers introduce us to Sweet Georgia Brown.

The year 1941. Mary Martin and Kiss a Boy's Goodbye from the film of the same name. The definitive version of Sweet Georgia Brown, always associated with the Mills Brothers, who topped the hit parade from 1934 to 1942. Just four boys and a guitar. And just a reminder that you're tuned away of Angel Radio, always reflecting the very best from the golden years, both in words and music.

0: Love Unspoken, Faith Unbroken, from The Merry Widow by Franz Lehár. John Fryatt and the Ambrosian Singers. And that followed Caprice Viennoise, composed and played by Fritz Kreisler. And that brings us to Cabaret Time with that much-requested favourite by Tommy Handley.
1: You've heard of General Wellington, who won at Waterloo, but there's a brave old Irishman who's better known to you. He comes from dear old Dublin, he's the man they all applaud. He'll always find a corkscrew far more handy than a sword. He's good old General Guinness, a soldier strong and stout, found on every battlefield and can't be done without. His noble name and worldwide fame have earned real hearty cheers for good old General Guinness off the Dublin Fusiliers. Now this hale and hearty warrior is worshipped in the ranks. He does his task inside a cask as well as in the tanks. He bears the brunt on every front, north, south, east and west, and wears about a million canteen medals on his chest. He's good old General Guinness, and he's won the world's applause by keeping up our spirits in the midst of all our wars. Who was the first to flirt with Mademoiselle from Armentières? Why, good old General Guinness of the Dublin Fusiliers. Oh, dear. He comes from dear old Dublin, where his state is always free. And Dublin's on the liffey still, as well as on the spree. From Dublin down to Cork, he's full of vigour and of vim. They never let him out of Cork while the Cork is out of him. Good old General Guinness is old Ireland's favourite son. Full of cordiality and always full of fun. He's wiped the tear from Erin's eye for near 200 years. Has good old

0: Oh, good old General Dennis, he's a devil with the gals. And yet, with all their husband, he remains the best of pals. So when your income tax is due or your rent is in arrears, send for General Dennis of the Dublin Fusiliers.
1: Originally recorded on a very rare Piccadilly 78 in 1929. Tommy Handley and good old General Guinness of the Dublin Fusiliers. Now, a notable music critic once said that Jack Buchanan was Britain's answer to Fred Astaire. Jack, however, was a Scot.

Jack Buchanan, always remembered for his wit, charm and elegance. And to finish on a wistful note, here's Henry Hall and the BBC Dance Orchestra with Butterflies in the Rain.

and the butterflies are caught out in the rain. Leafy hollyhocks will murmur, come and shelter, until the rainbow shines again. In the heart of every rose a haven, from the pitter-patter, pitter-pat refrain, there's protection from the showers

Henry Hall and the BBC Dance Orchestra with Butterflies in the Rain. And from Dennis Williams, it's bye-bye now, and remember that tea revives you.

It's your Army Bandstand. Your local Army recruiter, in cooperation with this radio station, brings you transcribed Army Bandstand, featuring a program of popular music, the music that young America prefers, and today featuring the songs of Teresa Brewer. We'll be speaking with our guest, Teresa Brewer, after she opens the show with Ridin' High.

0: There you have it, the title tune of Teresa's new album, Riding High. Riding High.
1: Riding High, yes.
0: Welcome to the show, Teresa. It's a pleasure to be here with you.
1: Thank you. It's nice to be here.
0: Teresa, you started out in the music business not too long ago.
1: Oh.
0: When you were, well, I mean, you know, it's pretty complimentary as long as we're here together. When you were about 2 years old?
1: 2 and a half, yes.
0: And how did it progress from there?
1: Well, I was singing on a kiddie show back in Toledo when I was 2 and a half. And then I went on the Major Bowles show when I was about 5 and a half, 6 years old. And from there I traveled with his units on and off till I was about 12. And then I stopped singing for a while and came back when I was 16. And came to New York and got a recording contract, and that's how it all began.
0: Your voice has never changed, has it?
1: Actually, it's gotten a little deeper, I think. But
0: your style of singing has never changed.
1: Was not
0: that,
1: really.
0: It was one of those natural things that just happened, right?
1: Yes, I guess so.
0: Teresa, I was reading a little bit in your biographical data on the album that you don't accept any appearances where you're away from home more than 13 weeks of the year. Is that right?
1: Well, that's right. We try to keep it down to about that or even less sometimes because I don't like to take the children, tear them away from home and take them traveling with us.
0: Do you take them ever when you say, like, I understand you're going out west?
1: Yes, to Las Vegas.
0: And do you take them along with you?
1: No, we don't.
0: You don't?
1: I don't think that's the town for children.
0: It's kind of sad to be away from them, though, isn't it?
1: Yes, well,
0: I mean, for that length of time.
1: Well, no, I'm only away from them. Now it'll be 4 weeks. Usually it's a 3-week stay at the Sahara, but it'll be only 4 weeks.
0: Uh-huh.
1: And then we come back home, and we stay home till, I think it's October the 9th. And we go back out to Lake Tahoe for 2 weeks, and then right out to the Coconut Grove.
0: Mm-hmm. Well, you've done recordings now and appeared on TV, and I saw a picture you made.
1: The one and
0: where
1: only.
0: Where you danced, and it was called The Redheads
1: from Seattle. Right.
0: Which do you kind of like to do the best?
1: Well, I love television. I think that's my favorite. And secondly, I'd love to do another movie,
0: mm-hmm.
1: because I'd
0: like
1: to try a little.
0: That's the only movie you did?
1: That's the only movie
0: really?
1: I did, yes.
0: Let's get back to some more music. That's what the people want to hear. And you're going to do an old tune.
1: Yes.
0: That's one of my favorites. Would you introduce it for us, please?
1: Well, it's just a sweet old-fashioned girl.

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0: Once again, speaking with our special guest on the show today, Teresa Brewer. Talking about music once again, you've done ballads and you've done up-tempo tunes, and which do you prefer? Which do you like to do the best?
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0: 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Teresa, would you introduce it for us, please?
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0: Our special guest on the show today was Teresa Brewer. And Teresa, may I say it's been my pleasure speaking with you, and we've enjoyed the music very much, and we hope we can do it again sometime real soon.
1: Thank you, I hope so.
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Army Bandstand was produced at the Recruiting Publicity Center through the cooperation of the United States Army Band Orchestra, Lieutenant Colonel Hugh Curry conducting. This show was directed by Chief Warrant Officer Charles Brown. The technical director is Specialist Arnie Rosen. Now, this is Specialist Jim Zimmerman reminding you that the Army lets you choose, qualify, and know all before enlistment.

The National Broadcasting Company invites you to listen to Glenn Miller's music. From the Glen Island Casino off the Shore Road in New Rochelle, New York, the foremost exponent of the swing trombone, and ace arranger, Glenn Miller and his Moonlight Serenaders, are presenting their interpretations of your musical favorites.

0: Smith, Texas. What'd you say?
1: I'd like to bend your ear if you're going my way.
0: Okay, Glenn. What's worrying you? Tell me the story and I'll see what I can do.
1: Well, I got a new gal that's a real killer diller, but I'm not so sure that she goes for Mr. Miller.
0: That's nothing to worry about. Man, don't you know how to go about finding out?
1: Mm-mm. You tell me, Texas.
0: If there's a gleam in her eye each time.

And when your friends ask you over to join their table, but she picks a faraway booth for two, well, sir, here's just how it stands. You've got romance on your hands.

Just a couple of weeks ago, ladies and gentlemen, Glenn Miller and the Moonlight Serenaders played this next tune for the first time on the air. Well, Glenn has been practically deluged with requests to repeat the tune, so he is very kindly obliged. And Ray Eberly will sing Twilight Interlude.

Now it's our great pleasure to present that blonde enchantress, Marion Hutton. She sings the quaint little ballad, Ding Dong, the Witch is Dead.

You've often heard the expression killer diller, probably used too much sometimes, but it aptly describes this last tune by Glenn Miller and the Moonlight Serenaders, Glenn's version of Bugle Call Rag.

have been listening to Glenn Miller's music, the foremost exponent of the swing trombone and ace arranger, Glenn Miller and his Moonlight Serenaders. They'll be heard over the air again soon, so we invite you to listen for our next broadcast from the Glen Island Casino just off the Shore Road, New Rochelle, New York.

chair. 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And I could be rich, or I could be poor, but if you were by my side, I could be any place in this whole wide world. And I know I'd be satisfied.

0: That was Jim Reeves for Nanny and Grandad from Lily and Johnny.
1: Hello, this is Vicky from Woking, and I love listening to Angel Radio, and we're going to listen to Fred Astaire and Putting on the Ritz.

the well-to-do upon Lenox Avenue, on that famous thoroughfare, with their noses in the air, high hats and colored collars, white spats and 15.

0: That was Fred Astaire putting on the Ritz. I'm Vicky from Woking. Thank you, Angel.
1: Hello, it's Michael from Fareham sending a request to Pat from Southsea. And all it is, you belong to my heart. And that's a really important one.

0: everybody. It's Leland from the Isle of Wight. If possible, I would love a request. It would be Tommy Edwards, The Morning Side of the Mountain. Thank you. From Leland from the Isle of Wight.
1: There was a girl, there was a boy. If they had met,

Hello, I'm Les Packham. A big welcome to an hour of melodic music from the 1960s. On today's programme, I've got records from Brenda Lee, Charlie Pride, Jerry Vale, Elvis Presley, and many more great stars from the 1960s.

And as usual, I always hope you'll enjoy today's selection of records from the 1960s. And to open the programme, a lively song from an American singer named Jimmy Jones. This record reached number one for him in 1960, Jimmy Jones and Good Timin'.

Jimmy Jones opening the program with Good Timing, a number one hit for Jimmy Jones in 1960. Cross to Germany now for one of my favourite German orchestras, Roberto Delgado and his orchestra. In 1969, they made a fine recording of The Shadow of Your Smile.

Shadow of Your Smile, played there by the German orchestra Roberto Delgado and his orchestra, and the recording was made in 1969. Song from Brenda Lee now, popular song for her because it reached number 31 in 1960 in the British record chart. Brenda Lee is joined by the Anita Kerr Singers on this recording of I Want to Be Wanted.

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She's joined there by the Anita Kerr Singers, and they sang I Want to Be Wanted, popular record for them in 1960. Back to 1969 now, and a live concert performance from Charlie Pride, and he's going to sing The Streets of Baltimore.

0: thank you.
1: Charlie Pride there in the streets of Baltimore, recorded in a live concert performance in 1969. Nice song from Jerry Vale now, backed by one of my favourite orchestras, Glenn Osser and his orchestra, and in 1964 Jerry Vale recorded his version of Mona Lisa.

The last strings of Glenn Osser and his orchestra backing Jerry Vale on his 1964 recording of Mona Lisa. Elvis Presley had a whole string of number one hits in the 1960s. This one was a number one in 1960. Joined by the Jordanaires vocal group, Elvis Presley sings It's Now or Never.

It's Now or Never, sung there by Elvis Presley and joined by the Jordanaires, and a number one hit for Elvis in 1960. Popular British concert orchestra now, Ron Goodwin and his orchestra. Fine recording that he made in 1966 coming up. It's Elizabethan Serenade.

British Concert Orchestra there, Ron Goodwin and his orchestra, and Elizabethan Serenade. And that recording was made in 1966. And we're staying in 1966 now for this recording from Woody Herman and his orchestra. And the vocal is provided by Woody Herman himself. And he's going to sing Sunny Boy.

The great Woody Herman Orchestra with vocal from Woody Herman and his recording of Sunny Boy. And that recording was made in 1966. Time now for our regular Guy Mitchell record. In 1960, he recorded this rather sad song. Backed by Joe Sherman and the orchestra and chorus, Guy Mitchell sings a song with two titles. The main title is Build My Gallows High. In brackets, the song is also known as The Clock in the Tower.

Guy Mitchell was singing Build My Gallows High, a rather sad song, also known as The Clock in the Tower. Guy Mitchell was backed there by Joe Sherman's orchestra and chorus, and the recording was made in 1960. You're listening to melodic music from the 1960s. I'm Les Peckham. Hope you're enjoying today's records. And still to come, I've got some records from Ray Conniff, Gene Pitney, Andy Williams, and our own Val Dunican, and several more great stars from the 1960s. Alan Tew and his orchestra. In 1969, he made a very nice album of country songs. Beautiful orchestrations, but perhaps slightly different from the average sort of orchestral arrangement. Listen to this nice recording of The Big...

An interesting orchestral arrangement of The Big Country, played there by Alan Chu and his orchestra, and the recording was made in 1969. Here's a nice recording from Ray Conniff's orchestra and singers on this occasion, and the singers are going to sing Blue Moon.

Ray Conniff, his orchestra and singers, and the 1964 recording of Blue Moon. American country singer now, don't know much about her in this country, I'm not sure whether she's even known in this country. Lisa Favors, and in 1968 she made a nice recording of I Don't Wanna Play House.

I Don't Wanna Play House, sung there by American country singer Lisa Favors, and the recording was made in 1968. Gene Pitney coming up now. Here's a nice song from Gene Pitney. Mr. Moon, Mr. Cupid, and I.

Gene Pitney and a song titled Mr. Moon, Mr. Cupid and I. And Gene Pitney made that one in 1963. Andy Williams. Now, I play a lot of Andy Williams recordings on these programs. Well, he was one of the more melodic singers from the 1960s. In 1965, this song reached number 2 for him in the British record chart. Andy Williams and Almost There.

Almost There, sung by Andy Williams, and that was a number two hit for Andy Williams in 1965. Perez Prado and his orchestra, very popular in the 1950s, had some big hits in the 50s, still making great records in the 1960s, and here's a 1962 recording, a Latin American version of I Could Have Danced All Night.

A lively Latin American version of I Could Have Danced All Night, played there by Perez Prado and his orchestra, and that recording was made in 1962. I don't go many programs without a nice song from Val Dunigan. His television series was very popular. In 1968, Val Dunigan recorded My Cup Runneth Over.

Val Doonican and his 1968 recording of My Cup Runneth Over. I've got time for just one more recording on today's programme. That's a nice Irving Berlin song, a catchy novelty song really, sung by Doris Day. In 1963, Doris Day was doing what comes naturally.

Doris Day, and she was doing What Comes Naturally, an Irving Berlin song that Doris Day recorded in 1963. And Doris Day brings today's programme to a close. I'm Les Peckham, and I'd be delighted to have your company at the same time next week, and I'll have more melodic music from the 1960s. Bye for now.

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1: Those Were the Days, a programme of old-time dances played by Harry Davidson and his orchestra. And the programme's introduced by Rex Palmer.

Hello and good evening. I'm glad you remember that we were starting at 7:15 this week, so we're already well underway with the opening waltz to tunes of the gay 90s.

0: Thank you, Harry. That's getting us still more into the festive mood. Do you know, here in the studio, our Christmas tree is all lit up and there's a profusion of paper hats. So now I'll ask Charles Craythorne to give a real Christmas welcome to our visitors.
1: Thank you, Rex. We know very well that it's not only the Christmas tree that's lit up. So what? This is our Christmas party. Well, it's welcome and thank you for coming to our visitors from Rochester and our guest club this evening from Bromley with their leaders, Frank and Ruth Glynn.
0: Thank you, Charles. And now, as the dancers adjust their hats to the right angle, it's back to the dance floor where Frank and Ruth Glynn lead us in the Boston two-step to the tune Yip-I-Addy.

candlelight always gives a rather out-of-this-world atmosphere, so this tune, Candle Glow, is just right for us to dance the Dream Saunter.

Next comes the sequence dance of the jazz age, the tuneful 20s, to its own music, the Manhattan Blues.

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0: Thank you, Harry, and your players. And now to welcome our singer, the popular baritone Raymond Newell. First, Raymond will sing Demon's Song by Herbert Oliver, and at the piano is Paul Hamburger.
1: I am the villain of the piece. My villainous, they never cease. 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

Thank you, Raymond. Now, Raymond's second song is one we can all join in with acclamation. Old Father Thames.

0: Thank you, Raymond Newell. Neither age nor Christmas fair seem to affect that fine voice of yours. We didn't do so badly either. Now, dancers, back to the floor, please, to take up your positions for the fifth figure of the Caledonians, which we shall dance to a selection of Scottish tunes, White Heather. Our master of ceremonies, Charles Craythorne, will tell you what to do.
1: Wait for the eight-bar introduction. Number one, couple promenade, inside of the set. Ladies, the sender, acknowledge and retire. 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Number two couple, promenade the set. Ladies, to the center. Acknowledge, retire. 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And the pivot. 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

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And the promenade.

Even today, the waltz is still the favorite dance, and no wonder. We always have at least two in the program. Tonight it's three. And here's the second, the Waltz Martine, to three tunes that I think you'll know.

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The tune for this is the old music hall song, Waiting at the Church.

earlier, we had the Boston two-step. Now comes the Melody two-step, invented by Joyce Simmons, who won the first prize with it in 1955. There's no prize for guessing the three tunes in the medley. I think you'll name them without difficulty, as you'll get some help from listening to us.

Yes, we've got room for a third waltz tonight, and one with a Scottish flavor and to Scottish music. A Gordon for me. It's the Heather Waltz.

And a lively contrast to end our program tonight, the Dinky One Step to the music of Great Day. Glad you've been with us this evening, and I hope you'll hear our first program next year. After all, it's only a week away. Meanwhile, best New Year wishes from me, Rex Farmer, on behalf of all of us here in London. And so, good night.

Those Were the Days, a program of old-time dances, was played by Harry Davidson and his orchestra. Guest artist was Raymond Newell. The program was introduced by Rex Palmer, and the master of ceremonies was Charles Craythorne. The producer was Bill Babb.

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Hello, welcome to another wander through some of the longer records in the Angel Library. We're going to start with a well-known piece of music. It's called The Music Goes Round and Round from 1935. This is Jay Wilbur's band. First of all, they do the proper version, and then that's followed by the whole band messing about with different versions of the same tune.

Now, by this time, everyone knows what happens to the music. It goes round and around. Yes, but where? That's the point. Round the world, perhaps. Anyhow, may we give you a few impressions of how this now famous tune might be affected by local atmosphere if it decided to take a world tour? For instance, in Russia...

0: quite a big step to China, but the music's there before us, and the local Bing Crosby's hard at work boop-a-dooping to the same honourable tune.
1: Oh, well, happy, well, happy, well, happy. Sing now, sing now.

0: There we go. That was Jay Wilbur's band version of The Music Goes Round and Round. That was on the Rex label. It was written in 1935. Music composed by trumpet player Edward Farley and trombonist Mike Riley, with the lyrics by Red Hodgson. It was recorded for Decca Records. Now, at the time, Decca had only been in business for about a year. It was still a small, struggling company. But the record was an overnight sensation, selling around 100,000 copies and transforming that little company into a major record label. A recording of the song by Tommy Dorsey and his Clambake 7 for the Victor label became a big hit in 1936. Now, here's a clever one. Listen, you'll enjoy this. This is Alan Sherman. Sticks of one and half a dozen of the other.
1: She wheels her wheelbarrow through streets that are narrow. Her barrow is narrow, her hips are too wide. 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In Dublin's fair city, where girls are so pretty, my Molly stands out, 'cause she weighs 18 stone. That's 256 pounds. I don't mind her fat, but it's not only that, but

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All day, all night, Cary Grant. That's all I hear from my wife is Cary Grant. What can he do that I can't? Big deal, big star, Cary Grant.

on top of Old Smokey, all covered with hair. 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Here's a famous old folk song that you all know entitled Aura Lee.

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Got no gravy or potatoes, cause the whole refrigerator's full of polyunsaturated fats. Fairly well, Metrical and the others of that ilk. Let the diet start tomorrow, cause today I'll drown my sorrow in a double malted milk. When you go to the delicatessen store,

Alan Sherman, shticks of one and half a dozen of the other. He was born with the name Alan Gerald Copeland in November 1924, American musician, comedian and television producer who became famous as a parody song artist in the early 60s. His first LP, My Son the Folk Singer, from 1962, became the fastest-selling LP record up to that time. You probably know his biggest hit was Hello Mudder, Hello Fudder. He was known to be difficult to work with, and his stardom was very short-lived. In his final years, Alan Sherman's alcoholism and weight gain caused severe deterioration in his health. He later developed diabetes and lung disease. He lived on unemployment benefits for a while. He died while entertaining his friends at home in Los Angeles in 1973. That was just 10 days before his 49th birthday. Bit of classic for you now.

0: the Blue Danube, properly named by the beautiful Blue Danube Opus 314. A waltz by the Australian composer Johann Strauss II, composed in 1866 and originally performed in 1867 at a concert. It's been one of the most consistently popular pieces of classical music, but its initial performance was considered only a mild success. Here's the mildly successful Flanders and Swan.
1: We're often asked how we write these songs. We're often asked why, if it comes there. It's not always easy to say exactly how the song gets written, but I can, as it happens, tell you how I thought of the words, at any rate, of this next little song. I live in Kensington, naturally. Just turned left by Pontings, Marlowe's Road, Scarsaville. Very nice part, actually, you know, trees, everything, wide road. The road itself, though, that's a snag. That road has, I think, got the steepest camber on it of any road in London, if not England. It's about one in three. Well, if you try to park your car by the pavement, as people do from time to time, the whole car's practically tilted over on its side. So you can hardly get this door open. Use the other one, you have to make a jump for it. It's bad enough all up and down the road, but just outside where I live, 1A, would be. It's just like the South Cobb. Honestly. So, my car goes right over on its side. I can't get this door open at all. Can't use the other one. I've got to get this open, get out, get into this thing and so on. Well, the local council have been awfully nice about it, I must say. And they have, in fact, taken a bite out of the pavement. Sent a chap round, they didn't do it themselves. We have got a very decent lot of old burghers on our council, too. And there is just one spot where I can get the car up, get out, get to this very nicely, thank you. At least I could. Only every day when I get back from my work, during the day I'm with the submerged log company, I find there's another car in that one spot. Because anywhere else up and down the road, the whole thing's still there, I can't get out. I don't know who it is, who owns it. Great big flashy car, you know, with teeth. Engine at both ends. I've tried everything to shift him. I've stuck little notes under his windscreen wiper saying, don't park here. You shall smart for this. I've tried sticking pins into a wax model of his big end. Just can't find out who it is. It might be almost anybody. It might be one of you. Now, look, if there's anybody in this theatre who's in the habit of leaving their car in Scarsdale Villas, will they please leave it up the far end for the Pembroke Arms, back with the Mary Abbott, not just outside 1A, please? It's not fair, anywhere else. I'm tilted right. I can't get out, you see. Now, look, the number of the car, this number is permanently imprinted on my brain. I've had to gaze at this thing, think of nothing else for hours on end sometimes. The number is 346 GNU. Little animal song. A year ago, last Thursday, I was strolling in the zoo when I met a man who thought he knew the lot. He was laying down the law about the habits of baboons and the number of quills a porcupine has got. So I asked him, what's that creature there? He answered, ooh, it's a helk. I might have gone on thinking that was true. If the animal in question hadn't put that chap to shame and remarked, I hate a helk. I'm a gnu. I'm a gnu, I'm a gnu, the nicest work of nature in the zoo. I'm a gnu, how do you do? You really ought to know wahoo's wahoo. I'm a gnu, spelt G-N-U. I'm not a camel or a kangaroo. So let me introduce, I'm neither man or

0: I had taken furnished lodgings down at Rustington-on-Sea, whence I travelled on to Ashton-under-Lyme, it was actually. And the second night I stayed there, I was wakened from a dream, which I'll tell you all about some other time. Among the hunting trophies on the wall above my bed, stuffed and mounted, was a face I thought I knew. A bison. Me. An okapi. Could it be a hearty beast? Then I seemed to hear a voice. I'm a gnu. I'm a gnu. A gnother gnu. I wish I could gnash my teeth at you. I'm a gnu. How do you do? You really ought to know wahoo's wahoo. I'm a gnu, spelt G-N-U. Call me bison or a copy and I'll sue. Gnor am I in the least like that dreadful, hearty beast. Oh, gnu, gnu, gnu, I'm a gnu. Gnu, gnu, gnu, I'm a gnu. Gnu, gnu, gnu, I'm a gnu.
1: There we go. Flanders and Swan first performed that song in their review At the Drop of a Hat, which opened on the 31st of December 1956. The song Gnu was released as a single on the Parlophone label in 1957. It was produced by future Beatles producer George Martin. Right, would you like some piano? Yes, we've got our nine-fingered pianist waiting to play a medley from Pal Joey.

0: That was British nine-fingered pianist and composer Russ Conway. He recorded that Pal Joey medley on the Green Columbia label in 1958. Russ died in his sleep at Eastbourne District Hospital in November 2000 at the age of 75. He had stomach cancer that had spread to his brain. Who wants to glitter and be gay? Here's Barbara Cook.
1: And here I am, my heart breaking, forced to glitter, forced to be gay.

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Can they compensate for my fallen state, purchased as they were at such an awful cost? Bracelets, lavaliers, can they dry my tears? Can they blind my eyes to shame? Can the brightest brooch shield me from reproach?

0: That was written for the 1956 operetta Candide. The music was by Leonard Bernstein and the lyrics by Richard Wilbur. The first performance was by Barbara Cook, who you heard there, and that was on October the 29th, 1956. Right, we've had Rob Wilton a couple of times in past programmes. Here he is again as the food controller.
1: Now, how do you do, everybody? Here we are in the canteen of a war factory somewhere in the south. He's not Mr. Muddlecombe today, but I believe he's come here in the person of the local food controller. Anyway, here he is, Rob Wilton.

0: and the food controller from Nether Backwash. Well, I mean, I don't half get in some mix-ups on this job, I give you my word. Only the other day I was in the office and a woman came in and she handed me a ration book. And I said to her, I looked at it and I said, "You should have been here a month ago with this." She said, "I know," but she said, "I couldn't get here. I had an accident." I said, "Oh, what was the accident?" She said, "Well, she said she was stooping down in the middle of the road, tying her shoelace when a tram car came up from behind and struck her a severe blow on the 23rd of July. I said, "Where was the tram going?" She said, "That's got nothing at all to do." She said, "They've no right to take me for a terminus." I said to her, I said, "Now, wait a minute." I said, "There's one thing we've got to be very particular about, and that's the date." I said, "Now, are you sure it was the 23rd? She said, "Absolutely certain." I said, "What makes you so certain?" She said, "Well," she said, "the number on the tram, on the front of the tram, the part that struck her, was also 23, and it's imprinted on her memory." But my missus, she asks such silly questions. You've no idea. She said, "What do you do all day at the food office?" I said, "I'm the food controller." She said, "Food?" She said, "I thought that was Lord Woolton." I said, "Yeah, well, he's one as well." I said, "He can't do it all by himself." She said, "Well, but," she says, what do you do? I said, I provide the food for thousands." She said, "You do?" I said, "Yes." She said, "Before you got this job, you couldn't provide food for me in Harare." She says, "And you're the food provider." I said, "That's not the word, not provider." I said, "I'm the controller." She said, "Well, control what?" I said, "Well, you know that egg we had 2 years ago last Good Friday?" She said, "Yeah." "Well," I said, "I control that." She said, "Blimey, it's more than I could do. You ate it." I said, "Yeah, well," I said, "it was my turn." She said, "Well, when is it my turn?" I said, "Nobody knows." I said, "You've got to wait your turn." She said, "I've got to wait my turn." I said, "Yeah." She said, "The egg will have turned long before that." Oh, but she talks such a lot of nonsense. She said, "And do you control the onions as well?" I said, "Yes. Every onion that comes into this town has to pass through my hand." She said, "Every onion has to pass through you?" I said, "Yeah." She said, "Well, I wish you'd do the cooking. I haven't tasted the flavour of an onion for months." And she said, "You mean to tell me that every onion has to pass through your hands?" I said, "Yes." She said, "Well, when they're passing through your hands," she said, "can't you slip one?" She said, do you work with your sleeve? She said, "Do you work with your sleeves rolled up or what?" "No good." She said, "How did you come to get this job as food controller? I said, "Because of the shortage." She said, "I know that. I know you wouldn't have got a job if there hadn't been a shortage."
1: Rob Wilton, the food controller. In April 1940, Lord Woolton, a prominent businessman, was appointed Minister for Food by Neville Chamberlain. Walton was Minister for Food until 1943. He supervised 50,000 employees and over 1,000 local offices where people could get their ration cards. His ministry had a virtual monopoly on all food sold in Britain, whether imported or produced locally. His mission was to guarantee adequate nutrition for everyone. Good old Lord Walton, eh? Right, we come to our last record on the show. It's gone quick, hasn't it? This is Rum and Coca-Cola. This is Wilmot Houdini's version from 1945.

Wilmot Houdini and Rum and Coca-Cola. And that was first recorded by Louis Prima and his orchestra, with vocal refrains by Lillian Carroll in June 1944. But although it was recorded in June 1944, it was beaten to the record shops by the Andrews sisters with Rick Schoen and his orchestra. They got it into the shops in December 1944. There we go. That's the programme. Thank you so much for your company today. And we'll see you again next time. Bye for now.

0: then why not consider becoming a member of the British Music Hall Society? We keep alive the jewels of the past while supporting the entertainers of today and tomorrow. We organise entertainment throughout the year, and our members also receive a quarterly magazine, The Callboy, which is packed full of articles on music hall and variety. If you'd like to know more about us, you can find us at www.britishmusichallsociety.com. 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
2: David Webb of Shepherd's Bush is very pleased to sponsor Good Morning with Roy Beagley, who is the world's other biggest fan of the Bella Ella.

Did that sound a little bit like Max Bygraves to you? Did to me, but it wasn't. It was Eddie Cantor. And row, row, row, and a very good morning to you. Welcome to Good Morning here on Angel Radio with me, RB, and I've got apples on the lilac tree.

course, on the lilac tree, although we don't mind scratches and things like that on records here. Proves they're old, if nothing else. What are we going to do now? I know what. Smile. Say cheese.

And that's the man that later in life would bring us such wonders as Midget the Bridget, and what was the other one that he did about the streak? Yeah, it was called The Streak. And Midget the Bridget, by the way, was actually called Bridget the Midget. I was looking at the record upside down.

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To us, she was just simply Nancy Wilson.

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She's got to show a faultless personality. And nowadays you can learn to spell. Take dictation pretty well. You don't have to sit on the boss's settee, never. That is, unless you've got a perfect personality. And there's only one thing that puzzles me. Why is it certain girls offer certain things? Some get sable coats and some even get wedding rings. And you know who they're from? The best guys, the one who wear their spats right. 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
1: I'm not going to be messing with her. That was Pearl Bailey, of course, and a personality. And before that, the Seekers and the Wreck of the Old 97. Right now, it's time for Tony Bennett.

My Tomorrows from Tony Bennett with piano accompaniment by Ralph Sharon. Right now, Skeet Tolbert and his Gentlemen of Swing.

0: don't have time to shake your hand.
1: Skeets Talbot and his Gentlemen of Swing and Hit the Jive. Jack, seems only right I should play this one now.

0: David Webb of Shepherd's Bush is very pleased to sponsor Good Morning with Roy Beagley, who is the world's other biggest fan of the Bella Ella.
1: 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If you'd like to discuss this further, please call me, Richard Palmer, on 01329 835 439. A pension is a long-term investment. The fund value may fluctuate and can go down. Your eventual income may depend on the size of the fund at retirement, future interest rates, and tax legislation. I'm looking forward to hearing from you.
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2: Hello, my name is David Lanchbury. 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

Oh, there we go, and a very good morning to you to the bustle on June the 15th. Who would have believed it? Gosh, where's another week? Absolutely flown by. And we just started off, I thought, to get the toes tapping. And while I was having a quick look around over the weekend, came across Bob Crosby and his orchestra, and that was started off with the Honky Tonk Train Blues, and then followed that with, from 1941, Duke Ellington. Duke Ellington, I got it bad. And I didn't catch the singer, unfortunately, but I'll probably try and find it. But no, I hope you've all had a great week. As you know, I've been pretty busy and drying things out after my escapades the other weekend. And I did say to my other half over the weekend, isn't it Murphy's Law? You know, we've had a lovely weekend, and the weekend before it absolutely stair-rodded it down. It really did rain so hard. And in fact, I only just managed to get my tent dried out yesterday because I was trying in during the week, and then we'd get pitter-patters of rain or it'd be blown all over the place. But there we go. Yes, I say, here we go, Monday morning, and it was wonderful walking in this morning. The birds were full of song. In fact, they were so keen this morning, our little blackbirds decided, they thought, to start a little dawn chorus at 4:05. And I went, oh, this is far too early. And of course, you've probably all had this, is then you spend the next couple of hours, you sort of wake up, fall asleep, wake up, and you're keeping an eye on the time. And then 6 o'clock, the alarm went off, and I bashed it on the head and promptly nearly fell into a very deep sleep, and I'm sure you can appreciate that. But it was it was quite interesting. But coming in, that revived me, and it's great being here. So just like to say very good morning. Just had a lovely chat with Tricia, who is one of our sponsors. It's Tricia and Michael in Huntington on the breakfast bustle this morning. But lovely to hear from you, Tricia, this morning. And you requested Jackie Wilson. I missed this last, not Jackie Wilson, Jackie Gleason, Dancing in the Dark. And this this was a carryover from the other day, and I've got to find it. Here we go, Jackie Gleason, Dancing in the Dark.

Oh, there we go. Dancing in the Dark. Jackie Gleason and his orchestra. I think that was from 1940-something or other. And that was especially for Tricia and Michael, and Michael up in Huntington. And once again, thank you so much for sponsoring the Bustle on a Monday morning, and indeed to all the sponsors who sponsor the programmes on Angel Radio. It's so important, and it's great to have your support. Right. Gosh, onwards and upwards. I'd like to say very good morning to Alan in Farnborough. Yeah, no, all great, thank you, Alan. As I say, I'm recovering from my week, and it's just taken a long time to dry out. And I did chuckle because this tent I had bought, and you read the little info, and it has some little raindrops, and it indicates how waterproof it is. And I think it was something like, it said 6,000 mm or nm, and it's meant to indicate its waterproofness. I think I've got that right. So as I say, had it set up, and it lasted about a day, then that was it. It gave up the ghost. But quite interesting, then when I got back, I was just reading, found the little booklet on it, and in the booklet, it sort of says, suitable for moderate to intemperate, moderate to blustery conditions, but not suitable for anything above that. And I did smile, and I thought, that's quite interesting. In one breath, it's saying suitable for all weather, and then in the next. But it was great, and I think next time I go camping, I'm just going to make myself a little top to cover it up. But you've requested, Alan, yes, you've requested Howling Wolf, and this is a record called Nature.

Oh, there we go. The Great Howling Wolf and a record called Nature, and that was especially for Alan in Farnborough. Yes, certainly a bit of a difference in our weather today, but cooled down. But it's still quite warm, because I must admit, walking in, I put on a jacket and I had to slightly peel off, which was, it's fine, but it did surprise me a bit. But, right, what are we doing here? A very good morning to Thelma in Gosport. Lovely to speak to you as ever. And yes, I needed to get my skates on a bit. Daphne was caught out slightly there when answering the phone, and as you said, I've started on the right foot, but there we go. But you've requested, and it's wonderful. I'm a big fan of Nina Simone's, and you've done, and it's a record from 1958. Nina Simone, My Baby Just Cares For Me. Here we

Ah, what a cracking tune from the great Nina Simone. My Baby Just Cares For Me from 1958. And that's for Thelma in Gosport. Now, Thelma, I hope you have enjoyed the rest of the day. And I shall look forward to, you know, when we meet up, if you come in for a pay for play day. But no, still have visions of you in the rocking chair. I just can't get around that with the old knitting needles going. It's wonderful. So, oh, there we go. Right. Here we go. What have I done? I've just sort of quickly tripped myself up there. I'd like to say a very good morning to Cliff in Bognor, who rang in this morning. It's lovely to hear from you. And you have requested, a Fats Waller. Oh, a Fats Waller. Good grief. What am I going on? What am I on this morning? Pay attention. My glasses are getting me to misread here a bit, I think. So, Cliff in Bognor, right. Yeah, you've requested a Fats Waller record, My Very Good Friend, The Milkman. And here we go.

0: here comes the bride. Ha-ha, and it's on, baby.
1: Oh, there we go, Cliff Fatswaller and my very good friend the Milkman. It's great. I mean, that's one record I haven't heard, so there are so many great tunes out there, and I really do love it when we get the requests coming in of tunes that I haven't heard before. In fact, they're sort of slightly off the, not off the wall, what am I looking for, just lesser known records, which is absolutely great. Well, here we go. Right, anyway, let's do some getting towards some weather, see what the day is doing.
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1: Oh, and a very good morning to you, Jackie and Marcus, in Westminster in London. So our weather forecast for today, the 15th of June. So sunrise was at 4:50 a.m. Today we'll see patchy cloud with the odd isolated shower this morning and long sunny spells this afternoon. Today's temperature, we're looking at 17 degrees Celsius, 63 Fahrenheit mid-morning, rising to 19 Celsius, 66 Fahrenheit this afternoon. High tide at Portsmouth is going to be at 12:06 this afternoon. Sunset is at 9:19. Tonight will be dry with patchy cloud and long clear spells. Tonight's temperature is 14 degrees Celsius, 57 Fahrenheit, and it's a new moon tonight. Tomorrow, Monday, will be warm and cloudy with sunny spells. Tomorrow's temperature will be looking at 18 degrees Celsius, 64 Fahrenheit mid-morning, and 20 Celsius in the afternoon, 68 Fahrenheit. And the local outlook for Wednesday to Friday. Wednesday morning will be breezy with spells of rain. However, it should be dry and sunny in the afternoon. Thursday looks like being very warm with cloud in the morning, clearing to leave us with a sunny afternoon. Friday will be breezy with the odd isolated shower, but for most of us it will be dry and sunny. And that's our local weather outlook for today.
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1: Oh, there we go. Yeah, it's sort of really fickle. It's sort of just not making its mind up at the moment, but at least we're not getting the rain at the second. Now, while I was quickly having a look around for records over the weekend, I came across this, and I haven't played it, so I hope it's going to be suitable. It's called

Oh, there we go. The Carlyles and Female Hercules from 1954. I'm going to make a bit of a note and see if I can find anything more by the Carlyles and see what we come up with. But, right. As I say, a very good morning to Janice in Fulham. There was a note in the diary to say that you really like listening to or like female singers from the 1960s. So I've chosen a Connie Francis record for you. What have I done with it? And this is from 1960. I've got a bit of a frog in the throat again this morning. Connie Francis and Everybody's Somebody's Fool. And this is especially for you, Janice, up there in Fulham.

Oh, there we go. Connie Francis and Everybody's Somebody's Fool from 1960, and that was especially for Janice in Fulham. Oops, I've got the phone here, which is pinging in my background a bit, so I'm going to go across. What did I come across? Oh, yes, that's what we were talking about, the Fabulous Feet singers, and I was talking with Thelma about, obviously, Nina Simone, and the other one I really liked. I thought it was Ella Fitzgerald, but I think actually, having a quick look up, it was a record by Dinah Washington, and this was the one. And I do recall this being used in an advert, but for the life of me, can I remember what it was? And it was a picture of a very good-looking gentleman who was walking through pools, or I think diving into pools, and the record they used as a background was this, which was Mad About the Boy.

0: Oh, there we go, Dinah Washington. Dinah Washington, Mad About the Boy. Now, that wasn't the version I was thinking about. I'm sure it was a lot slower and different type of, just a different tempo to it. So, I mean, I've got plenty here, but none of them are ringing a bell with me as to who it was. But, oh, there we go. Light say a very good morning to Eric in Haverford West. Good morning to you, Eric. I don't know if you were able to get your park run in on the weekend, but no, it's me back again this morning. Tony stood in last weekend while I was coming back from the Glastonbury event. As you probably heard, I volunteered at the Mystic Circus, and it was great fun, but absolutely tiring. But so Eric, did you get your park run in at the weekend? I must admit I missed it this Saturday, as I was helping our daughter move into her new apartment. And we were rushing around up and down stairs with boxes, and it's amazing what people collect, even in what I consider that short time. I dread to think I must do mine at home and have a quick look through. But Eric, you've requested Snoop's the Lawyer, a Beatrice Lilly record, and this is from 1934.
1: I know a certain lawyer in a little town who got the name of Snoop for always snooping round. He was the most peculiar man I've ever seen. I'll give you a description of the man I mean. Snoop's the lawyer, never wore a collar. Snoop's the lawyer, charged an awful price. Snoop's the lawyer, never spent a dollar. No one ever took a bit of his advice. A lady worth $1 million said, "Dear me, I'd like to marry, but I'm over 83. She went to Snoop's the lawyer for his sympathy. He married her and took the million for his fee. Snoop's the lawyer knew that she was wealthy. Snoop's the lawyer hoped she'd die, of course. Snoop's the lawyer found her very healthy. Now he'd give $1 million for a quick divorce." Awfully good. A lady lost a little dog she couldn't trace, and while she spoke the tears were streaming down her face. Snoop's the lawyer said, "I'd like to take your case. In fact, I'd like to take the little doggie's place." Whoops, the lawyer thought he was a devil. Snoop's the lawyer gave her arm a jog. Snoop's the lawyer wasn't on the level. No wonder all the people called him Dirty Dog. A fellow was arrested only yesterday. He stole 11 bottles from a swell cafe. But Snoop's the lawyer laughed right in the judge's face. He said, "11 bottles do not make a case. Excuse it, please." Snoop's the lawyer's client's head is swollen. Snoop's the lawyer didn't get him fined. Snoop's the lawyer drank up what was stolen, because he said that justice always should be blind.
0: Oh, there we go, Eric. Snoop's the Lawyer from 1934 and Beatrice Lilly. I must admit, it does bring to mind of, it's taken us with about saying lawyers and solicitors and things, it's taken us over 6 months to get this sorted, and the paperwork, good grief, I don't know. I know they do say that moving is probably one of the most stressful things you'll ever do, and I must admit, helping out our daughter do this has just been, wow, mind-blowing. And it seems to be, if you're trying to help out, or even for her, they want to know every little thing. So you've got to prove your identity, you get ID checked, and they sort of go right back, well, where are they getting it from, who's the mortgage company, who's this? And it really is incredible. I mean, it's almost like being this is my little rant, I think, for Monday morning, I try not to, but it's almost you're guilty until you can prove yourself innocent. And sometimes you just want to be flippant and say, well, I robbed a bank at the weekend, and I had my stripy shirt on, my little mask and my little beret with my swag bag, and I came running out of the bank, and I've got the cash like that. Does that prove it? But just maddening. But I'm so pleased. It was absolute weight off my mind, I must admit. In fact, for all of us. And now she can settle in and get that done. Right, onwards and upwards. A very good morning to Terry, one in Portsmouth. Lovely to hear from you, Terry. And yes, at least you didn't have a howling gale to walk in this morning. It's just been incredible this last few days. As I say, I was only just managed to get my tent dried out because the wind was howling so much it would have just taken off and got into the neighbours. And I must admit, I was so close to getting this wrong again, Terry. I sort of clicked into the system and found blowing in the wind, and I suddenly thought, oh no, that's the wrong name. But here we go. We have got The Searchers and Blowing in the Wind, and this is for Terry One in Portsmouth.
2: And this is the part of the show in which we feature one more number from each of our guests. Right now you're hearing The Searchers with the early Dylan favourite, Blowing...

Ah, oh, there we go. Terry One got it right this time. The Searchers and Blowing in the Wind. As I say, very nearly got it wrong again this morning. And yes, I suddenly thought, oh gosh, no, that's the wrong one. Here we go. Right. Just going to go to 1960 and a record by the Diamonds, and it's called Little Darlin'.

0: Oh, there we go, The Diamonds and Little Darling from 1960. Gosh, 1960. That, where did that go? What was I going to be then? I think I would have been about seven. Heavens to Murgatroyds, that takes me back. What was I doing? Going down to Hayling Island at the weekend, I think. We had a, my mum and dad had a caravan on the Holly's caravan site, and I think originally we were quite lucky to have one right on the seafront, and this was adjacent to Sparks Marina, which was very different than just seeing all the wonderful old boats, wooden masts, all getting their work done, and you'd see the, I say not the old guys, but very different sort of men in the big jackets, and they'd have the big sort of navy blue trousers on and the thick sailing sweaters, again knitted, just wonderful, and invariably not most of them would have a pipe and would be puffing away, and it was just fascinating to go through, and you'd see all the old rigging and people just potter, very very different but great fun. Right, yeah, I just came across this and I can't recall this, so here's a record by the Royal Guardsman, and it's Snoopy versus the Red Baron. Here we go.
1: Achtung! Jetzt, wir singen zusammen die Geschichte über dem Schwer-

Gosh, that's a record I haven't heard for ages. The Royal Guardsman and Snoopy versus the Red Baron. I'd forgotten there was a band called the Royal Guardsman. I was, for some reason, thinking it was going to be a sort of orchestral number, but not indeed. Right. I'd like to say a very good morning to Tony in Bognor. Lovely to hear from you. And you've requested... Oh, gosh, what have I done with it now? Here we go. You've requested... this record, The Sun Whose Rays Are All Ablaze. It took me a moment and then suddenly came across it, and it was from the Doily Cart Opera Company, Operas of Gilbert and Sullivan, and you've requested any version, so I don't know which version this is, but here we go. This is The Sun Whose Rays Are All Ablaze from Gilbert and Sullivan, and this is especially for you, Tony, in Bognor.

0: then we had Gilbert and Sullivan with The Sun Whose Rays Are Ablaze. And say, Tony, I didn't pick up who was the vocalist on that, but you did say any version, so hope you enjoyed that. No, it's great. I haven't heard any Gilbert and Sullivan for ages. But right, let's go on. I'm going to go back to 1960 again, and Brenda Lee with Sweet Nothing.
1: Uh-huh, honey. 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

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Oh, Babadoo, baby, just for a thrill. You know you did me wrong, just for a thrill. You made my life one sad song, but now you're free and you're having your fun.

baby for a thrill. 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Oh, baby.

There we had, starting off, that was the Ink Spot, just for the thrill. And before that it was Brenda Lee and Sweet Nothing from 1960. Like say, big morning to Rolling Ray. Lovely to hear from you this morning, Ray. And just talking about the Buddy Holly records. It's absolutely fascinating because when at the weekends I do just sit down and just have a look at some of the records that might try and put on the programme between the requests and things, and there, and quite often they come across these amazing labels that and records that I just hadn't heard of, and like you sort of hadn't heard of this one, and I have been able to find it, and interestingly enough it was on our the record library here is just phenomenal, so it was no surprise that I actually found this. So you've requested a Buddy Holly song, and you're saying it was on the Decca record label, and this is from 1958, and it's a tune called Girl on My Mind. Here we go.

0: Oh, there we go, Ronan Gray. Buddy Holly and Girl on My Mind. And took me a moment to recognise. Was that quite an early one or one of his slower tracks? It was. No, good to hear. Now, thank you so much for that. Right, let me stretch behind me. And let's do some of the What's on Diary. Let me get myself into the correct spot. Here we go. The diary for this week.
1: The What's on Diary is sponsored by David in leafy Shepherd's Bush, who is certainly no angel.
0: All right, very good morning to you, David in Shepherd's Bush, and thank you so much for sponsoring the What's on Diary. Might do this. No, let's see how we go. Right, this week. So Wednesday, the 17th to the 20th of June. The 20th of June, we have the Humdrum Theatre presents The Suspicions of Mr. Witcher, which is at the Spring Arts and Heritage Centre, East Street, Havant, from 7:30 at 7:30 and a Saturday matinee at 1:30. More information can be had on 023 92 47 2700. Again on Wednesday the 17th to the 27th of June, Hyads presents a comedy thriller, The Lady Vanishes, at the Station Theatre, Station Road, Hailing Island. And that's on at 7:30 in the evening. For more information, it's please call 03-33-66-63-366. That's 03-33-66-63-366. And on Saturday the 20th of June, the Emsworth Music Club presents Summertime Blues at the Emsworth Sports and Social Club, and that's at 43 Havant Road, Emsworth. And with Don Martin, Will Wilde, Burning Rope and Chloe Josephine. Doors open at 12 noon. Tickets are £45 from Bookends in the High Street in Emsworth. Sunday the 21st of June, the Emsworth Music Club again presents the Pink Floyd tribute band Pulse at the, again at the Emsworth Sports and Social Club, 43 Havant Road, Emsworth. Doors open at 12 noon. Tickets are £25 from Bookends in the High Street, Emsworth. Tuesday the 23rd of June, we've got the Georgia Ramblers Jazz Band are at the Golden Lion, High Street, Southwark. That's PO176EB, or telephone 02392 210437, or goldenlionsouthwark.co.uk, 8 p.m. to 10:45. A free entry. If you wish to eat, please book in advance. And then on Saturday the 27th and Sunday the 28th of June, we have the Alverstock Garden Walkabout. Have a peek at some fabulous gardens in Alverstock Village. 14 private gardens will be open over the weekend between 1 and 5 p.m. to raise money for the redevelopment fund of the ageing parish centre, which has been at the heart of the community life in Alverstock for almost 60 years. Tickets are £10, company children free, on sale now, and this is from the Alverstock Post Office, the Village Hardware, Alverstock, and Gina's in Clay Hall Road, and from Solent Springs Adventure Golf on Stokes Bay Road. And this is the 27th and 28th of June. Tickets will be on sale at the Parish Centre also, Green Road, from 12 noon. And that's our diary for today.
1: The What's on Diary was sponsored by David in leafy Shepherd's Bush.
0: And once again, thank you, David, and hope you're having, well, I hope it's not too sort of muggy in London for you around the Shepherd's Bush area. Right, where are we going to? Right, I'm going to do a record by Jimmy Lee. It's A Blowin' and A Going.
2: Well, looks like that youngster that's on Capitol Records is coming up now. Young fella named Jimmy Lee, who has a new release that was just out a few days ago. One side he sung for you a little earlier this evening, Mistakes, And this is side number two or number one. It just all depends on how you look at it. Jimmy, let's hear Blowin' and Goin'.

0: shakes, rattles and jolts. Tonight's my night, it's still a show. I'm gonna blow and blow and go and go.
1: Thank you, Jimmy Lee. Thank you very much.
2: Oh, there we go. Jimmy Lee, a blowing and a going. Didn't quite catch the year. Must be, probably sounds a bit sort of early 50s, probably, with that style. Right, I'd like to say a very good morning to Dave Down Under. And lovely to catch up as ever. And glad you enjoyed our fun and games the other day with the circus. And I still just have visions of you. How you described yourself. And I had it written down, but it's gone at the moment. But you've requested a Slim Dusty record, A Pub With No Beer. And as you're from Australia, it does remind me that when I was over there on one of my extended stays, I think possibly late 80s, I know up in the Kimberleys, or in the far north, they'd had some huge flooding, and several of the quite sort of isolated townships had run out of beer, and it was decided that they would need to fly in, which they did. I think I remember rightly, they flew in cases of beer up to, and I think with the expression there was grog, I can't quite remember, but they did airlift in so that people could get their beer after a long day out in the, well, in the dusty fields, but it's very dry normally up there, but they did had run out. So yes, that was that. So yes, this is it. I've just, what have I done with it now? Oh golly gosh, Dave, I've done my usual trick here. Here we go, Slim Dusty. Yes, I've got it here, thank goodness for that. This was from 1957, so I definitely wasn't out in Australia then, but this is Slim Dusty, A Pub With No Beer, from 1957.

Oh, there we go, Dave. Slim Dusty, the pub with no beer. No, I mean, it is amazing. As I say, I was very lucky to be able to travel in Australia, and at one point did some passage making on a boat down the west coast of Australia, and it did remind me, we went into a little bay or area, it was called Onslow, I think, and I still remember rightly, but going in, and literally, you know, it was just a tiny, at that point, a one high street town with a pub, and do remember going in there, and it was sort of very dusty, and there was some, it was just incredible. I nearly got in trouble because I was so fascinated and was just staring at everyone. It was brilliant because it was very much a sort of working hard sort of outback, and there were what I call wonderful people. They're just the wonderful characters that you probably see in the old western, sort of weathered, just full of what's the word for it, full of life in them. And I would have loved to have been able to sit down and actually just ask them about their life. In fact, this actually reminds me of a book which I read while I was out there, and it was called My Perfect Life, and it was a book by Albert Facey. If you ever get a chance, go and have a look in the diary, and it's just a story of this young man, or as he was a boy, growing up in very difficult times in Australia. And it's a quite inspiring book, and I absolutely loved it, and it's well worth the read. And if you do get a chance, I can highly recommend it. But yeah, Australia, I mean, that was an amazing voyage. So yeah, Dave, you must have fond memories as well from where you were and doing that. Right, let's go to 1955, and this is a record called by the Crew Cuts. Don't think I've played this. Here we go.

0: Oh, that caught me off. The Crew Cuts, Don't Be Angry, and that was from 1955. Yes, that was the one. Right, going to do... I've got to find my run. Going to do a three in a row from the 60s, and I will... I hope I've got this right. Yes, they're in line. I was going to start off with one of the records. It's going to be by Gene Pitney. Over the weekend on BBC... Four was it, I think, or it might have been BBC Two. They had quite a long programme on cover songs or various records which were covered at the time. And one of the ones they came up with, Gene Pitney. But I shall let's just get into these first. Here we go. Let's just try.
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0: Oh, there we go. A three in a row from the 60s. Gene Pitney, Something's Got a Hold of My Heart. Followed that with Little Peggy March, I Will Follow You from 63, and Skeeter Davis, End of the World. As I was mentioning, the Gene Pitney, Something's Got a Hold of My Heart from 67. He heard a version by Mark Allman, I think, in the early 80s, or might a bit later, 80, 89 could have been, in fact. And he was so impressed that he actually contacted Mark Allman, and they did a duet together with this song, which became a worldwide smash. And I think it actually even outgunned the original and said it was a hit all over the world. I think Mark Allman did comment that, in fact, the only place it didn't get to number one was in America, because I think he said they found it a bit odd, two guys singing this song, and so hence it didn't. But no, absolutely tremendous. So yeah, there was our three in a row.
1: Jeffrey James of Greenwich was proud to sponsor Three in a Row on Angel Radio and enjoys fond memories of Arundel and Ford.
0: Right. We'd like to say a very good morning to Fred and Pat in Southwood in London. Lovely to speak to you this morning. And you've requested a Jackie Wilson tune, and this is from 1968. I Get the Sweetest Feeling.

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That was lucky. Sorry, I just got caught out on the phone there and the record came to the end. But, right, time is running out. Let me go back to... We haven't done... I've got... Yes, 1935, and Adrian Rollini and his Taproom Gang with Gina Burns.

0: Mildew, mildew and shandew.
1: Why, Daddy, I didn't know you were here.
0: I'm right here looking at you, honey. If it ain't me, it's my shadow.
1: Do you think I sent you far away?
0: I ain't been nowhere.
1: From me? I thought you'd stay away from me.
0: Gotta cut.
1: But hopelessly you got me bound. You left your voodoo all around.
0: I left my trunk in town.
1: I got a need for you.
0: Yeah.
1: Thought I'd kill the craze for you.
0: I hear you.
1: I dug my heart a grave for you.
0: Mm-hmm.
1: Your kisses keep on haunting me. Their memory won't let me be.
0: Yeah.
1: I got a need for you.
0: I wish you had a weed.

Wonderful there. Adrian Rollini and his Taproom Gang and Jeannie Burns got a need for you on 1935. And again, one of those I hadn't heard, and I came up with it over the weekend and thought that would be absolutely wonderful. Right, just one last request. Just had a lovely phone call in from, let me just go, my bit of paper is, I say my writing gets really bad when I'm trying to scrawl it down in a bit of a rush, but never mind. Lovely to hear from you, Susan in Epsom. Oh, what a great, great to catch up and glad to be able to help out. So you've requested, and this is for your cousin Janice in Fulham, to wish her a very happy birthday, and also from all of us here at Angel Word Radio, Janice down in Fulham, have a magical day. But so your cousin Susan, I hope I've got that the right way around. Yeah. So anyway, Susan in Epsom, you've requested for your cousin Janice in Fulham, If the Soul of the Dubs, and this is Chapel of Dreams. Here we go. And again, wishing a very happy birthday from Susan and all of us here at Angel Radio. Here we go.

Well, there we go. Chapel of Dreams by the Doves. And that's specially for you, Janice, in Fulham, from Susan in Epsom. And wishing you a very happy birthday. And as I say, from all of us here at Angel Radio, have a magical day. I'm sure you will. Great fun. And what a great record. I haven't heard of the Doves before, so I shall have a look out for some more of those. Gosh, where's the time gone? It's been amazing. It's skipped by this morning, as ever. And thank you so much for joining me on the breakfast bustle this morning. Have a great rest of the day, and I shall be back with Janice on Wednesday evening for requests. So if there's something you'd like to hear, please do give us a shout and we'll see what we can do. So as I say, thanks ever so again. I'm going to leave you a bit of Dave Brubeck, record called The Duke. So yep, be good, and we'll catch up soon. Toodle-pip.

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We start today's show with the singer who was born in 1901 with the name Hubert Prior Valley. Here's Rudy Valley singing Vinny, Vinny, Vinny.

was Rudy Valley singing Vinny, Vinny, Vinny. Now we ask one of those wonderful hotel bands to join us on the wireless to play for you. Harry Roy and his orchestra are here from the Mayfair Hotel to play for us while Dinah Miller sings.

0: That was Harry Roy and his orchestra from the Mayfair Hotel, and Dinah Miller joining Harry Roy himself to sing Eeny, Meeny, Miny, Moe, recorded in 1936. Harry Roy was the small but energetic King of Hotcher. Here he is again, leading his band at the Holborn Empire in 1938.
1: Green, everybody, thank you very much for your very nice reception. Very sweet of you, and we're all very happy to be home again, especially in London, because London reminds us of South America. The sun is always shining. And now, folks, our first number tonight is a number called Night Ride. It's about a fellow that takes a girl out in the car for a ride, and all of a sudden the car stops. You know the gag, boys, where the car stops. But anyway, he looks to her eyes, and she says, you look one way and I look the other.

0: Ladies and gentlemen, here's a brand new number for you. And it's entitled The Flatfoot Lydia. 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Ah, Daddy! 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Now we're gonna sing the Highland Fling. Alright, alright, alright, alright, alright, alright, alright, alright, alright. 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

0: cowboy heads for me, the fun they coming to the round. Now today, a buddy has become a buddy, and the couple in the back say, ha, ha, ha. The lads and the lasses of the Highland clan will soon go crazy when they shout, yeah, man. Let's make the room all step in things when the swingy, when the swingy, the Highland begin.
1: And now, ladies and gentlemen, we're going to give you two songs for the price of one. We're going to do a song called, we're going to play a song called Little Lady Make Believe Introducing I Love You.
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0: Now, ladies and gentlemen, we're going to play one of our own compositions written by Mr. Black and Mr. White for two pianos and one sewing machine. And it's a number called... It's got a funny...
1: Read it, a song!

0: Now we stay on the stage with Lupino Lane from 1938, but this time we are all joining in the Lambeth Walk.
1: East is east and west is west. We can no more walk the Mayfair way than they can walk the Lambeth way.
2: You don't understand. Lambeth, you've never seen. The skies ain't blue, the grass ain't green. We haven't got the Mayfair.

Okay, you can sit down now and enjoy a cup of tea and a McVitie chocolate digestive. Mr. McVitie first poured chocolate onto a digestive biscuit in 1925. Now, let's enjoy a novelty song from J. Wilbur and the Rhythm Brothers.

That song was called Mary Tattooed on His Arm from Jay Wilbur and the Rhythm Brothers. Just a reminder that you are listening to Everything Stops for Tea on Angel Radio with me, Jeannie, sponsored by Ivy in West Ashling. Now it's time to go down the pub, so we grab a couple of half crowns and a farthing or two and join Gus Elan and Nat Travers at the Golden Lion in Bedhampton.

jokes about the things what they likes to drink, such as tea and coffee, cow and milk. 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I'm plain in me habits and I'm plain in me food, and what I says is this, that the man what drinks such rubbish with his meals, well, I always gives him a miss.

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I likes me half a pint of ale. 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

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I likes me half a pint of ale. 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For tea I likes a little

Gus Elan sang Half a Pint of Ale, recorded in 1931, and Nat Travers sang Won't You Buy Some Beer, recorded in 1930. Now we need an enjoyable piece of music to help our tea and biscuit go down delightfully well. The Queen's Hall Light Orchestra will play Manx Rhapsody for us.

0: that was Manx Rhapsody, composed by Haydn Wood. And so, once again, the silver hands on my wooden clock, which sits on my mantelpiece, say it's time to wish you goodbye for today. I hope you've enjoyed our time together this afternoon. I'm Jeannie, and I'd like to thank Ivy for sponsoring my program. Now I leave you with today's children's favourite, The Owl and the Pussycat, by Stuart Robertson. Bye-bye now.
1: The owl and the pussycat went to sea in a beautiful pea-green boat. They took some honey and plenty of money wrapped up in a 5-pound note.

the piggy wig stood with a ring at the end of his nose. His nose, his nose, with a ring at the end of his nose. Dear pig, are you willing to sell for 1 shilling your ring? Said the piggy, I will. So they took it away and were married next day by the turkey who lives on the hill. They dined on mince and slices of quince, which they ate with a runcible spoon. And hand in hand on the edge of the sand, they danced by the light of the moon.

Hello everybody, this is Richard Burton. More tales of my time as a salesman in the south of England. Our new range of knives brought us into contact with lots of new customers. The range sold well to the catering trade and was shown at the catering shows at Olympia and Earl's Court. The German factory sent over a highly skilled craftsman to offer a free resharpening service for chef's knives. He travelled complete with a 26-inch sharpening wheel, which weighed over a ton. This gentleman could solve any problem relating to blunt or damaged knives, and he was kept busy throughout the entire show. I remember on one occasion a young sous chef bringing in his boss's set of knives. Included in the set was an 8-inch cook's knife, which had lost an inch from the tip and a piece the size of a 5-pence coin from the edge. Our knife sharpener took this on as a challenge and in front of a large crowd converted the knife from 8-inch to 7-inch and from a cook's knife to a lighter but perfect vegetable knife. He got a round of applause when he finished, and just at that moment the owner of the knife arrived, a senior chef in a well-known restaurant. He was amazed to see what had been done and thanked the knife sharpener effusively. No problem, was the reply. But just remember, it's a knife, not a can opener. We also offered this service to one of the large London stores. For years, it operated in a store in Knightsbridge and later moved to Oxford Street. It was used as a part of a promotion for Henkel's knives and attracted a wide range of people. I remember on one occasion a uniformed chauffeur brought in a set of 24 gold-plated steak knives that belonged to a Middle Eastern embassy. He stood guard over them while they were sharpened and took them away without a thank you. There was a lot of kidding that day about panning the metal swarf in the search for gold. A couple of years later, the company took on the distribution of a range of Swiss kitchen tools, and again, we were invited to the factory to see the range. We flew to Bern Airport, which is situated in a deep valley a few miles from the city. Very unusually, there's a public road across the main runway, and as we approached, we were glad when a bus stopped at the traffic lights. The factory was a very impressive 60s building with a large design studio and several production lines. We were shown round all the stages of production, ending in a dark corner of the factory where a lonely lady wearing chainmail gloves was putting blades into chip cutters. In addition to their own production, the firm also made handyman tools for Braun. It's depressing to think that all this design and production is now done in China. Over 400 people out of work, and the site is now a housing estate. All our business was complete before lunch on the second day, and we were taken off by minibus to the station. There we joined the restaurant car of an express train. The restaurant car was in the livery of the Swiss Cheese Marketing Board, and we enjoyed a Swiss fondue as we crossed the mountains to Brig. Arriving in Brig, we came to our next surprise as we crossed the station forecourt to join the narrow-gauge Glacier Express to Zermatt. As a railway enthusiast, I was in seventh heaven. On the way up to Zermatt, we were told to expect one more train journey that day, to the peak of the mountain that towered over the town. However, we were in for a disappointment, as the railway was not running due to cloud cover on the mountains. However, this gave us a couple of hours to explore the classical Swiss town, all chalets and cuckoo clock shops. I spent some time in a superb model railway shop. Their centrepiece was a large model of a Swiss crocodile loco, much too big to fit in my suitcase. Ah well. After a very pleasant night in a chalet hotel with a traditional meal and delicious Swiss wines, morning came all too soon. However, our guide showed us tickets for the Glacier Express, this time all the way to Chur in eastern Switzerland. As we arrived at the station, we were given receipts for our luggage.
Our journey took us back down the mountains to Brig and then some serious climbing. I'm not sure how high we went, but even in early June it was snowing on the top. We had lunch in the restaurant car where we got to use the special wine glasses with bent stems that are designed to stay level on the steep climbs. As we went over the summit, a waiter came through the carriage, turning our wine glasses around in preparation for the descent. Early evening saw us arrive in Chur, where we joined a Czech train, which seemed enormous after our day on the narrow gauge. Another change and a short journey took us to our night stop, where after two changes, our luggage was waiting for us right opposite the carriage we arrived in. Off to a small hotel for the night, following a day at the Spring Brothers, who supplied us with fondue equipment. They had recently started making stainless steel cookware, very plain pans with rounded bodies that were both easy to cook in and easy to clean. My wife and I bought some, and typical of Swiss quality, they still look perfect after more than 25 years daily use. This is Richard Burton. Thanks for listening. There'll be more tales from my past next time.

Hello, my name is David Lanchbury. I'm a retired RAF officer, and I'm speaking to all the other ex-members of the Royal Air Force and Women's Royal Air Force out there who are listening. There will probably be several hundred of you within the local area. Today, I'm a volunteer at the Bognor Regis branch of the RAF Association, and I'd like to extend a warm invitation to you to come and join us. So our work today is every bit as important as it was in 1945, perhaps more so. If you'd like to come and help us, or if you'd like more information, give us a call on the phone on 01243 865 615. 01243 865 615.

Good morning, one and all. Welcome to the show. Lovely, bright and sunny and warm down here in Haven. Hope it is where you are. First of all, I must apologise about last week and the last quarter of an hour. I was overtaken by something. I don't know. I couldn't. I was very unwell. And went home and went to bed. In the evening, I was just too shattered to come in. So I missed my Monday evening show as well. But I'm back to normal now. Thank you very much. And I'm all up and running. So we'll have a really good show. Look at me, a good show this morning and this evening, of course. We'll kick off with a bit of someone we don't often play on Angel, Sandy Shaw.

There we are, Sandy Shaw. Girl don't come, the girl with no shoes on her feet, won't she? Everyone knew that. Yes, as you know, as I mentioned before, my wife is in hospital. She's been taken to Gosport now. End of the world. If you're over this side of the Ports of Arbor. But anyhow, while she's away, I've been getting on with my garden and really doing it. And I've got 10 bags to take down the tip, 10 bags of greenery to take down the tip after this show. So we're getting on with it. Here's a girl who, from the 40s, who I think, this is 1938, and it's the lovely B. Wayne.

There we are. That was B. Wayne, of course, and Larry Clinton Orchestra, Heart and Soul. And this is another lovely girl from that period, along with Nat King Cole, and it's Joe Stafford and Nat King Cole. And you can sing along with this. I'll Be With You in Apple Blossom Time.

There we go. I'll be with you on Apple Blossom Time. Do you know what? I know I've said it before, and I don't want to be ageist, as they say. There's a word. Is Bobby Boy using the word ageist? Unbelievable. But them girls then just had a way of singing, didn't they? Which has disappeared now. Yeah. I see Al Pacula never got anything on the awards thing again. Terrible, in my opinion. Here we go.

There we are, Mr. Jerry Dorsey, more commonly known now as Engelbert Humperdinck. Do you know he's 90 years of age now? Yes, there we are. I've just had a word with Thelma over in Gosport, and she always rings me up to find out how things are. So we'll play a bit of... what should we play? A bit of Charlie Kunz, I think, don't you?

There we are, Charlie Kunz, and what was that there? There was Harbour Lights, Something in the Air, and I have the Next Romance. Harbour Lights, now, it was legend has it, that it's named after the Harbour Lights pub between Cosham and Porchester on the south side of the road. I don't know how true it is, but there's something to do with the writer saw the pub and the harbour lights across Port of Harbour when he was down this way, and wrote the song. I don't know how true that is, but there's something in it, I'm sure. Yes, Dave Berry.

There we are, Dave Berry, the man with the white glove, of course. Al McCogan. When I first found this, I thought, surely she's not covering a Beatles track. But she did. Apparently, she had quite a thing with John Lennon at one time. But anyhow, here's Al McCogan with I Feel Fine.

I wonder what the Beatles thought of that version of I Feel Fine. After three guitars and a drummer, and then you get a full orchestra with Al McCogan putting it in. So it's absolutely superb. Dickie Valentine, I Wonder, 1955.

are, Dickie Valentine, every girl's favourite in the 50s and early 60s. They used to love him, didn't they? Here's a girl with the shiny lips, and it's Kathy Kirby, of course.

There we are, Cathy Kirby. I'm just trying to find a record here because it's... we'll put that one on, I think, and I'll sort that out in a moment. Good. Lovely. I was going to say, isn't that funny? I'm going to say something. Sympathy to the family of Kenny Jackett, ex-Pompey manager, of course, who... passed away last week. They won one of the cups, didn't they, through with him. He was doing very well, but in the end, like everything else, they end up getting sacked because of whatever reason. But anyhow, there we are. Sympathy to the family. God bless you. Frankie Lane.

I finished rather abruptly. There we are, beautiful. Do you know what? I wrote out a load of, you know, I always come out with articles about the past. I typed it all out, printed it off, and there it is. I can see it now, sitting on my coffee table. So, sorry about that. Yes, Petula Clark, again, missed out on the award system. What can one say? Apart from call me.

There we are, the wonderful Petula Clark. Call me. I had a phone call earlier on saying that Alexa, the radio system for picking up all over the place, wasn't working. Well, I hope it is now, because it's actually, we've got one in our other, in our reception, and I've just tested it, and that's working, so I hope yours is back on full form now. Joe Piano Henderson, if you fancy a dance, it's the Elizabethan Waltz.

There we are, the Elizabethan Waltz. Joe Piano Henderson. Is a record my mother recorded, but that's not her singing, way back in about 1944-45. And it's Your Break. This is by Keely Smith, and it's she sang it more as a ballad. You're Breaking My Heart.

There we are. Did you hear the Americanization of want to? If you want to return. My mother used to sing, if you want to return. Yes. I can remember I was in the Theatre Royal with my colleague Pete Cross a few years back. And it's amazing. You just look back and think, God, our mum used to sing on that stage when the place was full of sailors and everyone singing along with her. Absolutely wonderful. Sadly, she died when she was only 56. Yes. Very sad indeed. Right, I was playing early on. I was playing Alma Cogan doing a Beatles track, and I've just found another one. I'm just trying to find which one it was. There we go. 8 days a week.

8 days a week, Al McCogan's a fancy drummer now, wasn't there? I certainly was reading it, but it was a fan. I was just wondering what Al McCogan would have done with Something. I think it came out in 68, 69. By then she had been, she had passed away 2 years previous to his release. But I'm just wondering what she would have done with it. I bet it would have been something rather excellent. But talking of the Beatles, let's have a couple of slow ones.

0: one and only Al Jolson, of course. I've got another couple of tracks by Al McCogan, covering the Beatles tracks. So I shall play. What time have we got? Oh, we've got 25 minutes yet. I'll play him shortly. Gary Puckett, and the only really top hit he had.
1: Yeah.

Same piano ending as Bonnie and Clyde, now, wasn't it? Yes, the drum arrangements on these by Al McCogan, compared to Ringo Starr, who does the snare drum 2 and 4. I'm not knocking him, he did the job, but them drum arrangements are quite fantastic. Here is Tom.

There we are, the great Tom Jones. I say great because I know where he is. Fantastic singer. And an email from Susan in Epsom. Good morning, Susan. And she said that it's her cousin, her dearest cousin, Janice, in Fulham. And it's her birthday. I can't do what you requested, but I'm going to leave it for this afternoon. But I will play one. And this is Only 16 for Craig, by Craig Douglas. And this is for... sorry, I've lost it now. This is for Janice in Fulham, and it's from your cousin, Susan. There we go. If I can go back on the other system, which I can't, which I can. There we go. Craig Douglas.

Craig Douglas, Too Young. And that was for Janice, whose birthday is today up there in Epsom. And that was for Sue. I'll try and get the others played. I'll pass on to the afternoon boys. Right, this is the Royal Marines.

That version of the Thunderbirds, with Colonel Dunn conducting, is actually on YouTube, and it was recorded in 1966, which is 60 years ago. So all those musicians, they're well retired by now. But I can remember marching to that around the playground of HMS Ganges, because obviously, you know, on the playground, you were expecting all this military music, Life on the Ocean Wave and da-di-da. And all of a sudden, they perks up with that. And all of a sudden, you... it was absolutely brilliant. Nice tango.

Isn't it strange how a piece of music sends you back to a time way back, way back, way back? Do you know, as I've mentioned before, I was a naval trained establishment called H. Smith Ganges when I was joined the Navy at 15, along with hundreds of other boys, thousands over the years. But some of you might know what I'm talking about. Down the bottom of one of the pathways with the messes either side was Benbow Lane. And when you went down the flight of stairs, you went down to the place called the Enright Block. But on the right, there's a big embankment. And I was to sit on there when I got five minutes. I was there one Saturday morning and I could hear the radio on in the lower mess right down the very bottom. And that came on. Reach out. And as soon as I hear it, I'm back again, sitting on that embankment, looking over the Harwich and all the liners and wondering why I was at HMS Ganges running around like, a blue. And... Well, I could have been on one of them liners, but there we are, different career altogether. Beautiful. I think we've got time for one more, maybe two. Let's have a go.

There we are, final one there, another one by the great late Alma Cogan. Now then, tonight, half past seven, don't forget, it's your show, your request, and I'm asking you, just I was going to do it last week, if you remember rightly, just think of a record you can't stand. Everyone else loves it, but it comes on and you think, oh, heavens above, why are they playing this? Try and think of a number like that. If you want to send in the one you really, really like, when we're well, I'll have a go. I mean, we get so many requests in, I may not be able to play two, but by all means, have a go. But yeah, just send in a record which you think is beyond the pale for you, as it were. I mean, I've got two or three which I play on here because people request them and it comes on, and think, oh, heavens above. So if you've got one like that, do send it in this evening from 7:30. Be looking forward to hearing from you. Thank you, Patricia and Michael, for sponsoring this show. And I'm off down the tip to dump a load of garden. I was pruning a great big hedge yesterday, so I'm dumping all that today. So I'll also see you this evening. Thank you for listening in. Thank you for the emails and the phone calls. All the very best. Bye-bye now. God bless.

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Hello everyone, and welcome to Anything Goes. Well, musically, and as long as it's vintage, that is. I'm Tony Bradley, and I shall be playing a wide range of music from a wide range of genres, plus broadcasts, spoken word, poems, comedy, and I shall also throw a few quizzes in there as well. In fact, anything goes.

In Other Words, a nice song by Bart Howard that dates back to 1954. Well, that was the original title, but of course we all know it as Fly Me to the Moon. And the singer on that number, well, we've had her as a mystery singer before, so let's have her again. So for a gold star, who is she? And a clue, well, think of a famous British capital city for a surname. Yes, think of a famous British capital city for a surname, and that should just about give her away.

Life Was Made for Living, J.P. Morgan, with orchestra directed by Frank Duvall in 1954. And before Jay, Our Mystery Singer, with Cole Porter's My Heart Belongs to Daddy, from her 1963 album, Julie London sings Latin in a Satin Mood. And before that one, we heard Julie's version of Fly Me to the Moon with orchestra directed by Ernie Freeman, also from the early 1960s. And our mystery singer is, well, obviously, it's Julie London. And hopefully, my clue about thinking of a famous British capital city helped you to identify her. And if you did, then a gold star. To Glenn Miller now, and Glenn's 1939 recording of On a Little Street in Singapore, with Ray Ebley. And for another gold star, what was the name of the group that had a number 20 UK hit with On a Little Street in Singapore in the 1970s? So for a gold star, who were they?

On a little street in Singapore, Glenn Miller and his orchestra with Ray Ebley, and the group who had a UK hit with that tune in 1978, well, it was Manhattan Transfer. Yes, Manhattan Transfer. And if you identified Manhattan Transfer, a gold star. And the group also took another Glenn Miller number, this time from 1940, to number 24 in the UK charts in 1976, and that was Tuxedo Junction. But here, the version is with an orchestra, led by one of the writers of the number. It's Erskine Hawkins and his orchestra in 1939.

Trumpeter Erskine Hawkins with Tuxedo Junction in 1939, and some very nice trumpet playing on that record. Let's have a mystery tune now, and a clue for this one. It could not happen anywhere else. It could not happen anywhere else. So for a gold star, what is the title of this number?

0: And our mystery tune is It Happened in Monterey. Yes, it happened in Monterey. Well, my clue, it could not happen anywhere else. Hopefully, it helped. And if you identified It Happened in Monterey, a gold star. And the version we heard is by Billy May and his orchestra from Billy's mid-1950s album, Billy Plays for Fancy Dancin'. Let's have a poem now, and this week it's another poem by Pam Ayres. But it's not a funny one. This poem has a serious theme, a theme rather close to Pam's heart, the rights of and the treatment of animals. This poem is called The Battery Hen. The Battery Hen by Pam Ayres.
1: Oh, I am a battery hen. On my back, there's not a germ. I've never scratched a farmyard. I've never pecked a worm. I've never had the sunshine to warm me feathers through. Eggs I lay every day for the likes of you. Now, when you has them scrambled and piled up on your plate, it's me what you should thank for that. I never lays them late. I always lays them regular. I always lays them right. I never lays them brown. I always lays them white. But it's no life for a battery hen. In my box I'm sat. There's a funnel stuck out from the side. Me pellet comes down that. I gets a squirt of water every half a day, watching with me beady eye me eggs roll away. I lays them in a funnel strategically placed so that I can't kick them and let them go to waste. They rolls off down the tubing and up the gangway quick, and sometimes I get to thinking that could have been a chick. And I might have been a farmyard hen scratching in the sun. There might have been a crowd of chicks after me to run. There might have been a cockerel fine to pay us his respects instead of sitting here till someone comes and wrings their necks. I see the time and motion clock is saying nearly noon. I expect me squirt of water will come flying at me soon. And then me spray of pellets will nearly break me leg, and I'll bite the wire netting and lay one more bloody egg.
0: The Battery Hen by Pam Ayres. In the 1950s, some of Bill Haley's Comets left to form their own group, the Jody Mars. And, well, given the times, they continued to rock and roll, as here with, well, now, Dig This.

Well, now dig this, the Jody Mars and some classic rock and roll from the 1950s. Let's play out this week with some blues from the early 1950s with Lowell Fulson, who also recorded as Lowell Fulsom. But here, as Lowell Fulson, he plays a guitar shuffle. A pleasure, as always, to bring this lovely vintage music, a poem and some quizzes, for our listening pleasure. I'm here next week with more of the same, so please do join me then. And until then, this is Tony Bradley saying, as always, keep safe and take care.

0: Tony Bradley was sponsored by family and friends in memory of Gladys Watkinson. As Glad always said, take time to smell the roses and keep a song in your heart.
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6: This programme is dedicated to a

These were places that cafes and bars that didn't have a license. So an artist would turn up, perform his act, and pass a bread basket round for gratuities. On one lucky day in the Café Noir, Brian Sheldon wandered in. Now, he was the arts and folk and blues critic on the New York Times. And he was impressed by Dylan's original presentation of folk and protest musics. This article intimidated the interest of John Hammond, who was a talent scout and producer for no less than Columbia Records, the biggest record label in the US of A. Dylan went on to perform many albums with different producers. The first, of course, was the self-titled Bob Dylan, and then the magnificent Freewheeling Bob Dylan. Great songs, nearly everyone an absolute gem. And it later went on to go gold. After that, we had The Times They Are A-Changing, and then The Other Side of Bob Dylan, and that was followed by his fifth album, which was inspired by the Animals version of his House of the Rising Sun, although the original was by David Van Roth, which Dylan adapted to a traditional arrangement for himself. And then, of course, the Animals version, well, it just shook Dylan to his roots. It was an electrified version. And what a way of extending the horizons of a song. And I'm sure it influenced him to going electric on his fifth album, bringing it all back home. The songs on the album were just superb and being covered by other artists again. The Animal success was followed by tours by British electric 4-, 5-piece, 6-piece groups like The Who, The Rolling Stones, Kink, Yardbirds, and of course another British 4-piece band shook America and turned it upside down. They were very electrical and they were called The Beatles. And it sort of made Dylan look a bit out of date. So I am sure that he adapted. I was signed to Columbia Records a bit later on, and I know how they dictated the direction they wanted you to take to get the next recording session online. His producer, Bob Johnson, was doing everything in his power to get Bob to come and do his next album in Nashville. Plans were laid. Trickery was afoot. This is Andy Kershaw explaining how he came to be convinced to record his next album, Blonde on Blonde, in Nashville. And then we'll explore Don Blonde. It was a double album. Last time round, we explored side one and two of disc one. And this time, we're going to put the microscope under disc two. Stand by. Strap yourselves in. Over to you, Mr. Andy Kershaw.

0: Brad and his musicians had made a number of attempts during the sessions to record it, all of them to Dylan's dissatisfaction. The breakthrough came on the sixth and final recording day with Charlie McCoy, a Nashville country session musician, on a visit to New York. Although a multi-instrumentalist, Charlie wasn't really regarded as a guitarist, principally a harmonica player. It was Charlie who played the harmonica on Stone Fox Chase, the memorable theme tune of the Old Grey Whistle Test. And in the summer of 1965, Charlie McCoy happened to have an old friend from Nashville living in New York. And that friend happened to be producing Highway 61.
1: Bob Johnson moved to New York. He said, if you ever come up here, I can get you Broadway theater tickets. I said, okay. So I happened to go up there, and I called him, and I said, okay, I'm here. How about my tickets? He said, no problem. He said, hey, I'm recording Bob Dylan this afternoon. I'd like for you to come over and meet him. So I went over to Columbia Studio. He introduced me to Bob Dylan, and Dylan said, hey, I'm getting

0: way to record a song. Why don't you grab that other guitar over there and play along? Listen, I was struggling because, you know, I play a little guitar, but that's not my forte. And when I hear it, I always think, man, what would Grady play on this?
1: Did you have Grady Martin's guitar part on Marty Robbins' El Paso in mind?
0: Well, that would be that's a tall wish, because that to me is one of the greatest bits of session work I've ever heard in my life.

0: How did it work? Did Dylan play it to you by himself to start with? Did he run through it?
1: He played a couple verses, and then he said, well, it's real long. Just keep going till we get to the end.

0: Did you have many attempts at it before you arrived at the version that we now know on the album?
1: No, we did it once.
0: What?
1: Like I said, it was 11 minutes long. We listened to it once. We did it a second time.
0: Right.
1: And the bass player had another session to go to, and that was end of story.
0: Wow. And can you remember, from walking in the studio to walking out, how long were you actually in Columbia Studio A?
1: Oh, maybe an hour and a half. But you know what? That was our MO here in Nashville. Efficiency was very important. You listen to the song, and you go do it, and you improvise. You know, it's a steel string guitar playing in between the lyrics. That's what we learned down here. The song and the singer are the picture, we're the frame.
2: And puts her hands in her back pocket, Betty Davis style.
0: Did Dylan say anything to you at the end?
1: Nope.
0: Not a word?
1: Not a word.
0: Did he not even say thank you?
1: No, he probably felt it, but it never came out.
2: Then someone says, you're in the wrong place, my friend, you'd better leave.
1: Later, I was in a conversation with Bob Johnson. This is two or three months down the road. He said to me, he said, I don't know if you know this, but when you came to New York, I was using you for bait.
0: Go on.
1: And I said, what are you talking about? He said, I want Dylan to come to Nashville, and he didn't want to come. Nor his management people didn't want him to come either. But after the session, I told him, I said, now look, do you see how easy that was? That's the way it is in Nashville. So he talked him into coming here.
3: And oh yes, Johnson's bait did indeed work. Because in 1966, Dylan did indeed go to Nashville. And there he recorded an absolute masterpiece, Blonde on Blonde. Again, under Johnson's supervision.

Most Likely You Go Your Way and I'll Go Mine. Produced, of course, by good old Bob Johnson, written by Dylan. It seems to be recounted that he had probably written the song after the end of a relationship. The song's narrator criticised the lies and weaknesses of a woman and says that he finds it hard to care. The final verse establishes that the woman has been unfaithful to the narrator by having a relationship with another man, and he suspected it all along. Quick, let's get on to track 2.

Absolutely Sweet Jane and Fourth Time Around. And obviously Five Believers brings side one of disc two to its conclusion. Lend an ear, chums.

Obviously, Five Believers. That's the last track on side three of the double album Blonde on Blonde, which was released upon the world in 1966. It's also notable that it was the B-side of the single release of Just Like a Woman for its release in America. It was never released in the UK, but it was indeed in several other countries. The song was written by Dylan and, of course, produced by Bob Johnson. It was recorded at Columbia Music Row Studios in the early morning hours of March the 9th and 10th on the 66 session. Four takes were recorded, although the first two were incomplete. It has been interpreted as a blues song about loneliness, with critics noting similarities in melody and structure to Memphis Minnie's Chauffeur Blues. Dylan's vocals and musicianship and the musicianship of the band on the track have both received critical acclaim, although the track has been regarded as insubstantial by some commentators. Well, you can't win them all, chums. Personally, I think that's an absolutely brilliant take on anything that Memphis Minnie recorded. So we flip the disc over and we find an 11-hour track called Sad-Eyed Lady of the Lowlands. Now that sounds intriguing, doesn't it? Are you sitting comfortably? Then I'll spin.

Bad-Eyed Lady of the Lowlands. What a delicious ending to the Blonde on Blonde LP in 1966. Track lasts 11 minutes and 23 seconds and occupies the entire fourth side of the double album. The song was written, of course, by Dylan and produced by Bob Johnson. The recording session began at 6 p.m. on February 15, 1966, at Columbia Studio A, Nashville, Tennessee. Dylan worked on the lyrics for several hours while the experienced Nashville session musicians hired to accompany him stood by. Four takes were recorded in the early hours of February the 16th. The final recording was released on Blonde, and the music is in waltz time, 6-8. Well, chums, did I miss anything out there on that album? Pretty good, wasn't it? Well, the next studio album was called John Wesley Hardin. Now, that sounds interesting. Let's investigate.

John Wesley Harding. It's the 8th studio album, and it was released in December of 67. And it's notable because it marked his return to acoustic music and traditional roots after 3 albums of electric rock music. That, of course, was the title track, John Wesley Harding. And it's been noted that there's been so many cover versions of his songs, and Mr. Jimi Hendrix wasn't slow in picking up on this track.

Wow, all along the watchtower. What a track. And of course, I am a lonesome hobo and I'll be your baby tonight. Three excellent tracks off the John Wesley Harden LP. Well, I have enjoyed putting all this together for you, chums. My name's Henry Turtle, and thanks for tuning in. I'm about to tune out. So till the next time, over and out.

0: That program was sponsored by Lynn and Hamish in Shanklin. They love Angel Radio and would like to dedicate it to their beloved companion, Harry.
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0: Good afternoon, listeners. Good afternoon, and welcome to Tea for Two on a Monday.
1: Hello, listeners.
0: Hello, Ollie. Didn't see you squatting over there.
1: I've forgotten what you looked like.
0: It's got to be 3 weeks, isn't it?
1: Yeah.
0: Three weeks. Yeah. Have you missed me?
1: No.
0: Oh. I don't know. That was
1: he asked for that, didn't he? Mark's with us. Mark's just

0: Well, you know,
1: you've got a long way to go yet.
0: Oh, a long way to go, yeah.
1: I said it before you did.
0: All of 22 months, isn't it? Gosh. Oh, dear. Anyway, it's lovely to be with you folks. And as I say, we're here for 2 hours until 1:30. From 1:30 till 3:30. And we'd love to have your company. Of course we would. And the number, let's give you some numbers out. Then you're fine, aren't you, with the numbers. 9248 1988. You'll be talking to, I think, is it Sonia out there?
2: Donna.
0: Donna's out there today, yeah. No Ronnie, because Ronnie's still on a holiday. But I think she'll be back next week or the end of June, I've just been told. End of June. Yeah. She's away a long time, isn't she? And the free phone, 0800 014 1955. And Eileen's line doesn't change, 023 924 9856. And we'd like to thank our sponsor, Barbara and Waterlooville, for your ever constant support, Barbara. It's lovely to know you're there. And if you'd like to send an email, well, then it's studio@angelradio.uk. All the numbers are out now. It just leaves for you to give us a call and request what you'd like to hear. I say Donna's on the phone this afternoon, and Mark's in to give us a hand this afternoon. It's nice to see you, Mark.
2: It's nice to see you,
0: Do you know what? We live 100 yards away from each other, and yeah. I see you. Yeah, sometimes I ever see you, is here.
2: Yeah. Or passing in the street.
0: Passing, like thieves in the night, which we are. Yeah, anyway, it's good to see you. Donna's out there on the phone. She's dead. And Arlene's got some questions this week, I know.
1: I've got a quiz. My usual quiz. I said I'd make it harder this week. I think it is a little bit harder. We'll see.
0: You know it when I read them out. Anyway, but, I think you've got the first request.
1: Yes, I'll play the first request, then I'll do the quiz. And the first request is for David in Shepherd's Bush, and David would like to hear Julie London, Days of Wine and Roses.

0: beautiful.
1: Julie London and Days of Wine and Roses, especially for David in Shepherd's Bush. Thank you, David.
0: Did you ever see the film, Marlene? Days of Wine and Roses?
1: Oh, yes. Yeah, I don't remember much about it because it was a long time ago.
0: The, got to the middle of it and I was grizzling, and I grizzled right to the end. I'm not ashamed to admit it.
1: No, don't.
0: It was a Jack Lemmon, a Lee Remick, beautiful part. Yeah, she should have got the Oscar for it.
1: It was a long time ago, wasn't it?
0: Oh, yeah, about 1963, 64. Yeah. And he was a drunk, hopeless drunk, and she married him, not knowing what he was, more or less. And she tries her up, and she tries all through, and you really feel with her. In the end, she takes to the booze herself, and he has to get her off the booze now. So, and I was sitting there, tears were streaming down my sunburned cheeks, and I don't care.
1: That's all we could do in those days, wasn't it? We didn't have like television all the time. No, it was just the cinema. Now I can remember at Haven, I think I've mentioned this before, you'd go there and everyone was queued all round the car park.
0: Yeah, and you know half of
1: you
0: them.
1: You knew almost everyone in that queue.
0: You'd get there, you'd get to right to the end of the queue, try to go in the cinema and close the
1: doors. Close the doors.
0: So at least we didn't cry at Toy Story, did we, Eileen?
1: No, not like what some people did.
2: Thank you, guys.
0: Right, the next request coming up. Oh, your questions.
1: No, I'm doing the quiz now. First six questions coming up. Number one, who wrote the opera The Marriage of Figaro?
0: Figaro.
1: Do you know it?
0: Yeah, of course I know it.
1: Don't say it. It usually says it. Number two, what date does Twelfth Night fall on? What date does Twelfth Night fall on? Number three, what stage of an insect's life comes after the egg stage? What stage of an insect's life comes after the egg stage? Number four, what creature's English name is a corruption of the Spanish word cucaracha? What creature's English name is a corruption of the Spanish word cucaracha? Number five, which ocean claims the most islands? Which ocean claims the most islands? And number six, as you know, is the line from a song. Then one night I held her tight. Then one night I held her tight. Got it, Vic?
0: Yes, I think so.
1: Yeah, we'll see. Now, a lot of our older listeners will know this because we were playing it all the time at one point. I'll tell you in a minute when we're off air.
0: Yeah, all right then.
1: All right.
0: We're going to Acton now. We're going to say good afternoon to John. Hi, John. And you'd very much like to hear Billy Fury, one I've never heard before, called Magic Eyes.

Well, there he was, lovely voice of Billy Fury there. Never heard that one before, John. Rather a nice song. Magic Eyes, Billy Fury, and thanks for that. Thanks very much for that. Now we're going straight to Brian in Waterlooville. Hi, Brian, good afternoon to you. You'd like to hear a naval band with Highland Cathedral. Well, the only one we've got with Highland Cathedral is the one we've found here. I don't know if it probably is something, but this is by a German naval band, Highland Cathedral.

0: rolling stuff that. Let them have their hand claps. They certainly deserved it. Lovely version of that, Harding Cathedral, by the Nabal German Band, especially for our Brian and Waterloo Bill. Thank you, Brian, very much for that. Good to hear from you.
1: Right, and the next request coming up is for Carol in Waterlooville. And Carol would like to hear Dusty Springfield and I Count to Ten.

0: Carol, who else but Dusty Springfield? I count to 10, especially for Carol in Waterlooville. Thank you, Carol.
1: I liked Dusty Springfield. I thought,
0: yeah, she was good.
1: Oh, she was. Yeah. Where did our love go? Woo-hoo. In the middle of nowhere.
0: Who was that supposed to be?
1: Just reminiscing a little bit, that's all. Anyway, we're going to reminisce now. We've got Hillary in Newstead. And this is especially for Sue, Hillary and Rick. Now, this piece of music is in memory of their lovely mum, who died a year ago today. And I hear you must be feeling it, as I say, once the first year is over, you can sort of settle down. But it is a very hard time. But we are thinking of you. And you've chosen a record, a lovely record, by Doris Day. And I assume that your mum loved this record very much. We all love it here at here at Angel Radio as well. And I do hope things go easy for you. It's always a very sad day, especially, as I say, the first anniversary. But we're all, as I say, thinking of you today, as I'm sure many people are. Doris Day, Bewitched, Bothered and Bewildered.

0: Well, that lovely song was especially for Hillary, from Sue, Hillary and Rick, in memory of their lovely mum, who died a year ago today. And our thoughts are with you. Of course they are.
1: Music always brings back a memory.
0: A memory
1: doesn't
0: can always,
1: it?
0: Yes,
1: always. Yes, it does.
0: 60 years ago, yes, take you back to yes. that instant.
1: Well, I have a request here for Anne in Wesley, but first I'll read the first six questions one more time. Who wrote the opera The Marriage of Figaro? What date does the Twelfth Night fall on? What date does Twelfth Night fall on?
0: Pretty easy.
1: What stage of an insect's life comes after the egg stage?
0: Frying pan.
1: What creature's English name is a corruption of the Spanish word cucaracha? And number five, which ocean claims the most islands? The line from the song, then one night I held her tight. Then one night I held her tight. That's your first six questions. I'll do the others at 2:30.
0: I must tell you, that was a one-hit wonder, wasn't it? Was it a one-hit?
1: The song?
0: Yeah.
1: Oh, I think it did do something else, but I can't think what it... We were always playing it, weren't we? Always playing it.
0: Well, yeah, a little bit before my time, but I've been told it was... I've been told it was a one-hit wonder.
1: Yeah, he does have to sit there and tell lies.
0: Look, he's nodding his head.
1: Yeah, yeah. That's because you're making him shake, you see. Right, Anne and Wesley would like a Johnny Mercer, and here is Memphis in June.
0: Hi, Anne. Nice to hear from you. We're coming up for you right now.

0: Right, Memphis in June, Johnny Mercer, and that was, of course, especially for Anne in West Lee. Thank you, Anne.
1: Yeah, thanks for that, Anne. Lovely Johnny Mercer. Great singer. Underrated as a singer, as a composer, he was second to none. He composed some of the most loveliest music out. But when it came to singing, he was underrated. Yeah. He was a good singer.
0: Clever man.
1: This chap was a good singer too. Been requested by Beatrice and Ernest in Lee Park. Good afternoon to both of you. Russ Hamilton and Little One.

0: Well, there he was, lovely, gentle voice there, Russ Hamilton, and he was a big hit in the between 1957 and 58. Every time you turned the radio on, you heard Russ Hamilton. Little one, especially for Beatrice and Ernest in Lee Park. Thank you both for that. Thank you.
1: Right, now Barbara in Waterlooville, our sponsor, would like to hear Lonnie Donegan and I Want to Go Home.

0: Well, there he was, the wonderful Lonnie Donegan.
1: Yeah, it was Lonnie Donegan, and I want to go home, especially for our sponsor, Barbara in Waterlooville. Thank you,
0: when
1: Barbara.
0: When you think he could go from skiffle to pop to rock and roll, he covered a lot of music in his time. I wasn't keen on his skiffle, I must admit.
1: It's not fair, though, is it? All these people that got all these different talents, acting and singing and dancing.
0: Yeah.
1: Like Sammy Davis Jr.
0: Yeah, you love him, don't you?
1: And yet there's people really... like you who haven't got any... No, I could say people. That wasn't what I was going to say, Vic.
0: There's
1: people like me, no talent whatsoever. I can't sing.
0: Well, I could dance sing. You heard me sing.
1: Yeah, I know. You can't sing either.
0: It's a good job my Ross is not here.
1: Good job you're the other side of those tables.
0: Anyway, the next request. We're going to June in the Warren. Hiya, June. Good afternoon to you.
1: Hello, June.
0: And it's Elvis, and there'll be peace in the valley.

0: Well, there he was, the king himself, of course, Elvis Presley, Peace in the Valley, especially for June in the Warren. Thank you, June.
1: Yes, thank you, June. Right, Thelma and Gospel. Hello, Thelma. Hope you're well. And Thelma's asked for Johnny Mathis. Lovely. Every Step of the Way.
0: And Valerie and Torquay also would like anything by Johnny Mathis.
1: Valerie likes Johnny Mathis.

0: Another lovely voice, Johnny Mathis, Every Step of the Way, especially for Thelma and Gosport. Hope you're well, Thelma.
1: And also Valerie wanted Anything by Mr. Mathis, as we all know that she probably the greatest fan ever lived.
0: Yeah, lovely voice.
1: Yeah, thank you for that. Straight to Doreen now in Westbourne. Good afternoon to you, Doreen. And you'd like Anything by Max Bygraves coming up for you right now.

There's no jobs, and we're right on the floor. And my mother would smile and say, wait for a while. Things will get better, I'm sure. But they didn't get better. In fact, they got worse. We were skint, boracic lint, to coin a phrase. And to buy food and coal, they were drawing the dough.

0: Well, there you go, Doreen Max by Rage, of course, back in my childhood days. And I don't remember anything about it. Oh, I do remember the short back and sides.
1: Oh, for goodness sake. Listeners know you better than that. You don't remember. You won't remember this one then. It's made your little face light up. Judy Garland, You Made Me Love You. And this is especially from Trevor in Biggin Hill.
0: I didn't want to do it.

Gee, Mr. Gable, I don't want to bother you. Guess you got a lot of girls that tell you the same thing. And if you don't want to read this letter, well, you don't have to. But I just had to tell you about the time I saw you, and it happened one night. That was the first time I ever saw you. And I knew right then you were the nicest fella in the movies. I guess it was because you acted so, was so natural-like. Not like a real actor at all, but just like any fella you'd meet at school or at a party. And then one time I saw you in a picture with Joan Crawford. I had to cry a little, because you loved her so much, and you couldn't have her. Well, not till the end of the picture, anyway. And then one time I saw you in person. You were going to the Coconut Grove one night, and I was standing there when you got out of your car, and you almost knocked me down. Oh, but it wasn't your fault. I was in the way. But you looked at me, and you smiled. Yeah, you smiled right at me as if you meant it. And I cried all the way home just because you smiled at me for being in your way. Oh, I'll never forget it, Mr. Gable. Honest Injun, you're my favorite actor.

0: after.
1: Oh, great, wasn't she? Wasn't
0: Judy Garland, always a happy fellow now.
1: Oh, yes,
0: that
1: yes.
0: Victor. You made Victor. Me love you, Judy Garland.
1: Victor.
0: Yeah, were you always, what have I done wrong? When your mum said, Victor?
1: Oh, yeah. If she called me Victor, yeah. I knew I was in trouble because I've done something I shouldn't do. And she used to write, when I was away in the army, she wrote to write to me, she used to write, Dear Vic, so-and-so, so-and-so. And I thought, well, that's right. Dear Victor. Oh, I thought, oh.
0: Well, what's wrong?
1: And if it was my dear Victor, I'd put it in there, somebody else read it for me.
0: Well, as you know, we've got a Stephen. It's always Steve. There's no... Stephen, oh, what have I done? What have I done?
1: Yeah.
0: Anyway, of course, that was Judy Garland, You Made Me Love You.
1: Yeah, it was.
0: Especially for Trevor in Biggin Hill. Thank you, Trevor.
1: And Trevor shared it. Trevor didn't mind sharing it with me, not like you, like you. Right.
0: I think all our listeners know what we're like. Question. I'm going to read the second lot of questions a little bit early, as Mark has just reminded me. Thank you, Mark. Number 7, what was Barabbas up for? What was Barabbas up for? Number 8, how is iron oxide better known? What is iron oxide better known? Number 9, who, according to Dame Edna Everidge, is her nephew? Who, according to Dame Edna Everidge, is her nephew? Number 10. What colour wine should one drink with veal? What colour wine should one drink with veal?
1: Veal.
0: V-E-A-L.
1: Veal. I used to take that when I went to school. Veal.
0: Oh, viral.
1: Yeah.
0: Yeah, my sister had that.
1: Yeah, I used to be on cod liver oil and Morton. I hated it.
0: Viral, yeah.
1: Anyway, I wasn't allowed to leave the house to go to school in the morning. Open your mouth and put this.
0: My sister had to have that.
1: Yeah, and then somebody said, why don't you take viral? I do. So I said to Mum, can you get viral?
0: Mm.
1: She used to get that, and I could eat that like sweets.
0: I think that was all you could get in those olden days.
1: V-I-R-O-L, yeah. Oh dear, oh don't do. Oh, she's got one up on me. She thinks she has.
0: Right, where was I? Where were I?
1: Taking your viral.
0: Yes, right. What colour wine should one drink with veal? Number 11. What Graham Greene story features a black marketeer named Lime? What Graham Greene story features a black marketeer named Lime? Lime. And number 12. Oh, you'll know this one. Who married Dolores Reed in 1934 on his road to comedy success?
1: Dolores Reed?
0: Who married Dolores Reed in 1934 on his road to comedy success?
1: Was it Bob Hope? Oh,
0: see what I mean, Mark? I told you, didn't I tell you? That's the last 6 questions, folks.
1: Sorry about that.
0: What am I going to do with him? Right, that's the last 6 questions, folks. Ring in with your answers. You're going to get one, aren't you, anyway?
1: Yolanda. Good afternoon, Yolanda. You're from Essex. Nice to hear from you. You like to hear Junior Walker and the All-Stars. What does it take to win your love?

Right. That was especially for Yolanda in Essex. Thank you, Junior Walker and the All Stars. What does it take to win your love? Right. The next piece of music coming up is, says he, as he hurries on, Joey Nichols. And Eric from Haverford West, I was meant to play this, the first record today, Eric, because I couldn't get it in on Thursday. But anyway, it's Cherry Stones by Joy Nichols. And I think I did manage to get it in, actually. And I said she worked with a show. Was it Take It From Here? I can't remember. Joy Nichols worked with Dick Bentley. I'm sure she did anyway. Anyway, that's besides all that. Cherry Stones, Joy Nichols.

0: squeezed in at the end of the show. Anyway, it's nice to hear it again, Eric. Thank you very much for that. Joy Nichols, of course, and Cherry Stones. Joy Nichols. It was Take It From Here, was it, she was in there?
1: Yes, it was.
0: I thought it was.
1: Right, Sue and Barry in Clanfield would like to hear Desmond Dekker and Israelites.

0: Right, that was Desmond Dekker and the Israelites for Sue and Barry in Clanfield. Thank you for that.
1: Thank you.
0: And the next request is for Richard and Jane in Spain, and they would like to hear the Kinks' Sunny Afternoon.

0: Right, The Kinks, Sunny Afternoon. That was especially for Richard and Jane in Spain.
1: And the rain falls mainly on the plane. I'll tell you what, Richard and Jane, it's lovely in this country at the moment. And I do hope you're enjoying your holiday anyway. Good to hear from you. Thank you. Jane and Richard in Spain. Right, we're going straight to Gosport now. Good afternoon, June. Nice to hear from you. And you'd like Andy Williams singing a lovely song made famous by Doris Day from her film Love Me or Leave Me. It's I'll Never Stop Loving You.

He made it sound so easy, didn't he? He really did. Andy Williams there, of course, and especially for June in Gosport. I'll never stop loving you. Thank you, June. Alan in Orpington. Hi, Alan. And you'd very much like to hear Jim Reeves and In the Misty Moonlight.

happy as I'd be in a kingdom by the sea, darling, if you were there. And I could be rich, or I could be poor, but if you were by my side, I could be any place in this whole wide world, and I know I'd be satisfied.

0: there he was, Jim Reeves, and in the misty moonlight, especially for Alan in Orpington. Thank you very much for that.
1: Right, our next request is for Maria in Southampton, and Maria would like to hear Tommy Edwards' Baby, Let Me Take You Dreaming.

0: So that was Tommy Edwards, Baby Let Me Take You Dreaming, for Maria in Southampton. Thank you, Maria.
1: Thank you, Maria, for that. Maria usually has one for her little grandson, doesn't she?
0: Yeah, she does. She's got a Theo, hasn't she?
1: Yep, that's right. Anyway, we're going to Summer and Russ in Copner. Now, good afternoon to both of you. And you'd like to hear Frankie Lane.

0: Well, there he was, Frankie Lane, singing especially for Thelma and Russ in Copner, To Each His Own.
1: That was nice, wasn't it? I like that one.
0: Yeah, we discovered that one in a jam shop, didn't we?
1: Yeah.
0: Because Making Memories.
1: Along with that.
0: We took that.
1: Yeah, you started that one off here.
0: And that was every request program, not just ours.
1: That went
0: wildfire, didn't it?
1: Yeah.
0: Anyway, thank you very much, Russ and Thelma.
1: Right, Anthony and Bogner would like to hear Dean Martin, Little Old Wine Drinker Me.

0: Right, that was Dean Martin, Little Old Wine Drinker Me, especially for Anthony and Bogner. Thank you, Anthony.
1: Thank you, Anthony. Dave from Down Under, Roy Orbison and Blue Angel. Thank you, Dave.

0: Roy Orbison there, Blue Angel. And that was especially for our Dave Down Under. Thanks, Dave, and all the best to Maureen as well.
1: Right, a quick run through to the second lot of quiz questions. What was Barabbas up for? How is iron oxide better known? Who, according to Dame Edna Everidge, is her nephew? What colour wine should one drink with veal? What Graham Greene story features a black marketeer named Lime? And who married Dolores Reed in 1934 on his road to comedy success?
0: Well, nobody's going to get that so hard.
1: Yes. Right. Maria in Southampton now would like for her firstborn grandson. Oh, he's 21 months.
0: Theo.
1: And Maria would like to hear Joe Brown for him, if possible. I'll see you in my
0: That's
1: dreams.
0: Favouritism, Maria. It really is.
1: No, you enjoy it, Maria.

0: lovely song. I love that song. That
1: we
0: was.
1: We know. That's why it was. And Maria made it with us for a grandson.
0: Yeah, thank you for that, Maria, in Southampton. It's for your first-born grandson, Theo, 21. Yeah. And my Theo is 2. Right, Joe Brown, I'll see you in my dreams. Now, what was it? That was it, wasn't it?
1: Yes, it was it. Lovely. But there's another record for you been requested for favouritism.
0: Why not?
1: I'm going to go on strike. Carol from Singleton.
0: Oh, thank you, Carol.
1: Oh, give me a chance to say it.
0: Yeah, thank you so much, Carol. He's so annoyed.
1: Sammy
0: Davis. Don't like it, Carol.
1: You won't get it in a minute. I'll tell you that for nothing. I shall put something, what I like.
0: Go on. Anyway, why don't you announce it?
1: Sammy Davis Jr., Mr. Bojangles.
0: Yeah, lovely. Sammy Davis.

0: Wow, thank you so much, Carolyn Singleton. That was lovely. Sammy Davis Jr. and Mr. Bojangles.
1: Yes, it was. John from Gosport. Hiya, John. Good afternoon to you. You'd like to hear Matt Monro and Born Free.

0: Have you backtracked that record?
1: No,
0: oh, Born Free. Yeah, I'm sorry. Born Free by Matt Monroe, of course, especially for John in Gospel. Thank you, John, very much.
1: Right, I'm going to whiz through the answers to the quiz.
0: Yeah.
1: And then I'll give you those who have phoned in with the correct answers. Number one, Mozart, the 5th of January, Lava, Cockroach, Pacific, and the line from the song is, "Oh, you got a light, boy?" That was the singing postman, Alan Smithers. "Oh, you got a light, boy?"
0: Yeah, he had buck teeth, didn't he, and glasses.
1: Yeah, I think he did, yeah.
0: I think that was part of his stage.
1: He had a special sound, didn't he? Yeah,
0: "Have you got a light, boy?"
1: Yeah. Murder, Barabbas was up for murder. Iron Oxide is Rust, and Dame Edna Everage's nephew is Barry Humphreys. And you drink white wine with veal. And a black marketeer named Lime was the third man. Dolores Reed in 1934? My friend over there gave you the correct answer, which was Bob Hope. So all those who got the correct answer, Eddie in the Isle of Wight, David from Shepherd's Bush, David from Portsmouth, Pat from Chidham Park, Eric from Haverford West, Alan from Orpington, Colin from West Wickham, Derek and Joy from Bracknell, Doreen from Westbourne, Sue and Barry from Clanfield, Richard from Taunton, or Spain, Thelma and Russ from Copner, Ross and Elizabeth from Havant, and Christine from Portsmouth. So well done, everyone, for having a go.
0: That's right. Anyway, Dave from Down Under felt sorry for me, so he's he sent in a request for me. So there you go.
1: I feel sorry for you as well.
0: He said, play anything. You play your favourite record of Billie Holiday. Don't look like that. Honestly, folk, I wish you could see the face on some. You know, when something comes out that she doesn't like. Ooh, I like it anyway. Thank you very much for this, John. Dave from Down Under. Yeah, I've chosen my favourite Billie Holiday.
1: Record.
0: Yeah. Billie Holiday, my favourite of all time. "I Get Along Without You Very Well."

Of course I do. Except when soft rains fall.

0: There she was, the one and only Billie Holiday there, and Get Along Without You very well. Thank you very much for that. We've watched it again. I'm sorry.
1: It's all right, you've played Billie. It once.
0: Anyway, we've got a song now that we can all have a little sing-song to, and I know you like this one, Arlene. In fact, you taught it to me when I was very young.
1: It's horrible, isn't it? Horrible.
0: It's coming up now. And, well, I tell you what, listeners, you have a join in as well. You have a good old sing-song as well. Why not? It's a lovely day. And it's coming up for you. And, OK. And don't forget, now you've got to join. We want to hear you in the studio.

0: text Ritter, eat your heart out. There you go. And that brings us really to the end of the show,
1: doesn't
0: it?
1: It's gone quickly, hasn't it?
0: It has gone very quickly this week. And thank you, Mark, for all your assistance. Couldn't have done it without you, mate.
1: Thank you, Mark.
0: Even though you have ganged up on me with a pair of your narrow.
1: Thank you for keeping us apart.
0: And thanks to Donna, too. Donna's been hard working taking all the requests
1: she has
0: in today.
1: Yes.
0: And we haven't got time for another request, but we will play out with something that's nice. Don't Stop the Carnival with Alan Price. And see you next week, Arlene. See you next Monday.
1: Yeah.
0: And take care of yourself now, everybody. I should be with you on Thursday. You'll be with them on Saturday. And God bless now and take care. And thanks for all the lovely input into the show today. We couldn't have done it without you.
1: Some lovely music.
0: Yeah, it really was.
1: Bye-bye, everyone. God bless. Bye-bye. God bless.

and just a trifle to spare. You bought the Pennsylvania Station box, quarter to four, read a magazine and then you're in Baltimore. 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

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Satin and lace, I used to call for a pay. 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

0: Australian of that lot. He'd then toss me a coin, and he'd have me sing the orange flute to the heroes of the Boyne.
1: Oh, it is the biggest mix-up that you have ever seen. My father, he was orange, and my mother, she was green.
0: One day, my mum's relations come round to visit me, just as my father's kinfolk were all sitting down to tea. Well, we tried to smooth things over, but they all began to fight. And

1965 version became a staple of British and Irish folk music. The song, which was composed by Anthony Murphy, has been widely recorded by several other notable artists, including the Irish Rovers a year later.

You've just heard Millie Small singing Bloodshot Eyes. This was her 8th Fontana single and her 3rd UK chart entry. Entering on the 11th of November 1965, it was only in the charts for 1 week and reaching number 48.

0: That was The Rattles and their first Fontana single, titled Come On and Sing. The Rattles are a German beat and rock band formed in Hamburg in 1960 and are commonly known as the German Beatles due to their high musical similarity and close friendship with the latter. They enjoyed great success in their native land without making much of an impression elsewhere.
1: Hello out there. This is your friendly Undertaker speaking.

0: money. There's no money down in hell.
1: You've just heard Frederick Cheeseman, or better known to most people as Freddie Fingers Lee, with his first Fontana single from the 15th of October 1965, titled The Friendly Undertaker. Although on this record he is credited just as Fingers Lee. Among the members of his band on this recording is Ian Hunter of Mott the Hoople fame.

Can't Nobody Love You by David Essex was his second Fontana single, not released until December 1965. It was played on Alan Freeman's Pick of the Pops radio show that month, but David had had to wait almost another 8 years before any chart success.

That was Ray Singer with his only Fontana single, You'll Come Crying to Me. Between 1964 and 1966, he recorded 5 singles for the Ember record label, yet in 1965 came this Fontana release. He was an underrated singer who went on to be a successful producer, studio owner and songwriter. He was featured artist on the weekly BBC Two TV show Gadzooks with Marianne Faithfull and Lulu.

Cleo Lane with backing accompaniment, directed by Les Reed, and her 11th Fontana single, the Les Reed and Barry Mason composition of If We Lived on the Top of a Mountain. Cleo's version was the second release of the song in November 1965. The first was by The Fortunes in October when they released it on their self-titled Decca LP.

After writing many hits for other people, in October 1965, Mitch Murray had a hit single as a performer with his humorous composition, Down Came the Rain. His first release with Fontana under the moniker of Mr. Murray. It didn't enter the National Record Retailer Top 40, but reached number 30 in the New Musical Express chart.

John Bryant is a singer and songwriter from Tooting in London, and you've just heard his first Fontana release titled Tell Me What You See. At the time of composing this song, he was very influenced by Bob Dylan. Some of his later songs were sung by Jose Feliciano and Cliff Richard.

Well, music lovers, I do hope you've enjoyed these 9 hardly played, if not obscure, Fontana singles, and will join me next time for more Fontana gems. This is Bob saying, TTFN, ta-da!

0: 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Thank you, Richard.
1: Hello, everybody. This is Michael Moore on Angel Radio with another programme of Jazz and Swing. Yes, welcome to an hour of swing song music.

0: What have we got on Swing Song this week? Well, I open with three very well-known names singing and playing the trumpet and piano. That's Sinatra, Davis and Brubeck. And I finish with the lovely Lee Wiley, plus the attractive, glamorous and sexy, yes, somebody I know in the studio thinks that Helen Forrest is definitely sexy, and I have to agree with him. But we start with Frank Sinatra in 1945. And if you are a lady, you'll probably think that he is sexy as well, because by 1945, he had already married several very glamorous and no doubt sexy women. And Frank probably said to all of them that, "You brought a new kind of love to me."
1: If the nightingales could sing like you, they'd sing much sweeter than they do. You brought

You're the queen, still you can understand that underneath it all, you're a maid and I am only a man.

Right, let's calm things down a bit and listen to Miles Davis, who is playing with the Coleman Hawkins All-Stars. And here's a nice romantic number, The Way You Look Tonight.

After Sinatra, Davis and Coleman Hawkins, let's take things easy with Dave Brubeck. This is a 3-CD set called The Real Dave Brubeck, and it doesn't say much on the label, but I assume that Paul Desmond is there as well. This time, Dave Brubeck is taking a chance on love.

Now it's Jazz at Storyville with Pee Wee Russell and Ruby Braff, and we'll hear more of Ruby again in a few tracks' time. Storyville was a jazz club in Boston, and this track is from 1952. Pee Wee, Ruby, plus trombone, piano, bass and drums. I would do anything for you.

Let's have some Dixieland from New York in 1957. And this is the Dixie Cats, featuring the Dixieland All-Stars playing I Found a New Baby.

Right, let's go to the ladies, the first one of the programme. This is Paris in 1958, and the orchestra is under the direction of Quincy Jones. Rather a nice little number, this one. Sarah Vaughan saying, I'm lost.

I said earlier in the programme we'd have more Ruby, and here he is. This is Ruby Braff and his men in 1957, and it's called A Hi-Fi Salute to Bunny, although I don't think this number has any connection with Bunny Berrigan. Pee Wee Russell, who we've just heard, is there as well, one of Ruby's men. This is Keep Smiling at Trouble.

That was Ruby on the trumpet. And now we have two more trumpeters. The first is Harry Edison in 1957, and he's with Ben Webster, Barney Kessel, Ray Brown, Alvin Stoller and Oscar Peterson, who, incidentally, is also on the track which follows. Now, they're all there playing G-Baby, Ain't I Good to You?

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Still I said to myself, get a hold of your

thousand Julys. You intoxicate my soul with your eyes. My bubbles said, though I'm certain

Another pianist now, Andre Previn, with a track from Pal Joey, and it's If I Could Write a Book, which was one of the most popular of the score. Shelley Mann and Red Mitchell are also there with Andre, and the date is October 1957.

Two ladies to finish this edition of Swing Song. The first is Lee Wiley with Paul Weston's orchestra and You Do Something to Me.

Billie Holiday ended last week's edition, but now it's the return of Helen. The orchestra, of course, is Artie Shaw's, and the date is December 1938. Say it with a kiss.

Helen Forrest. And now here's the other Helen, Helen Ward, along with Benny Goodman to play us out. I'm Michael Moore, and I'll be back next week with more swing song music.

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5: 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That's 01329 835 439. A pension is a long-term investment. The fund value may fluctuate and can go down. Your eventual income may depend on the size of the fund at retirement, future interest rates, and tax legislation. So it's Richard Palmer signing off, and I'm looking forward to hearing from you.
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3: Next on Angel Radio is Shep Woolley. David in Leafy Shepherd's Bush sponsors Shep's programme.

And I'll sing once more. That really should be I'll play some more, or really properly, I'll play you some more here on Angel Radio this evening. I'm Shep Woolley, and thanks for joining me, and I hope you'll hang around till 7, because that's what I've got to do. The Sound of Music there, lots of family memories for me. My mum loved it, and when I met my wife in Singapore, that was the very first movie we saw together. Was it, Shep? Yes, it was. Brilliant. Memories, memories. And the album is a really good stay at home and listen to and have a sing-along, isn't it? Because we all know the words, don't we? I actually went to Fernham Halls in Fareham once to see Sing Along with the Sound of Music. And when I got there, everybody had dressed up. There were nuns and German soldiers and kids all dressed in tablecloths. It was absolutely fantastic. And they all sang along. Really good stuff. The Sound of Music. The thing that memories are made of, isn't it? I thought after starting off with a big overture, I'll use the first part of our show together to play you other big pieces. And this chap really was a big piece. Mario Lanza.

What a brilliant voice. Mario Lanza, and he deserved all that applause, didn't he? Without a song, and they don't come much bigger than Mario Lanza, do they? Voice-wise, anyway. And the end of that song, what's love at all without a song? And I'm quite sure 98% of couples in this world together all have a song that they have, you know, that remembers their joining up, their meeting each other, and or their wedding, or whatever it was, or the thing that brought them together, or drove them apart, I don't know. But love is nothing without a song. And as I say, they don't come much bigger than Mario Lanza, do they? Incidentally, going back to what I started off with, incidentally, The Sound of Music is the fourth highest grossing musical movie. I should write these things down, shouldn't I? Otherwise, I forget what they are, especially when they all begin with the same letter. Anyway, it's the biggest, highest-grossing musical movie of all time. Not a bad record, considering there's so many about, isn't there? And so many big singers, too. Here's another one. Here's Edmund Hockridge.

The lovely voice of Edmund Ockridge and Some Enchanted Evening. Of course, that came from South Pacific. That's just really one of a few hundred versions of that song, isn't it? And 99% of those are all really good, and Edmund Ockridge is no real mean singer. Great. Another good voice now, or another great voice, I should say, is Paul Robeson.

mighty Paul Robeson, and the first song was Mighty Like a Rose. Lovely. I felt I had to play you that Showboat soundtrack special, the showstopper Old Man River. My pal, the late great Joe Stead, was a Robeson, a Robeson aficionado, and Joe could sing all the songs and tell all the stories of the great man as well. You know, he had his passport revoked and everything in America, all his protest marches and his concerts for equality, and his great support, really, for the underdog, black or white. And, you know, to this day, he's held in great esteem in the mining communities of Wales because of supporting them in their strikes. You're listening to Angel Radio, and all the stuff you're listening tonight comes out of my suitcase. But before I move along to another big song from another big man, here's a pretty diminutive lady.

Judy Garland and her song that influenced a million young ladies and encouraged them to flex their vocal cords and take to the stage. Some say she had a sad end, and let's face it, she did. But she did live in the fast lane, and often if you do live in the fast lane, you fall off the end. It's what went before counts, and she had a great many experiences and a great many what went befores, didn't she? Before I played Judy Garland, I said I will be playing another big man after. Well, this chap isn't really big in stature, and he isn't really big in voice, but I can tell you, he is enormous as an entertainer, a proper Cockney cocksparrow. Here's Tommy Steele.

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We said here, hang on, Dad. You get it past your prime. He's

I'm quite sure all you musical buffs would be well satisfied with the treatment of those songs. I should really run through them, shouldn't I? Bald Beef and Carrots, Any Old Iron, Knocked Him in the Old Kent Road, My Old Man's a Dustman, My Old Man Says Follow the Van, and I've Got a Lovely Bunch of Coconuts. I can't really see where My Old Man's a Dustman fits into that Victorian medley, but then again, it sounds like it does, doesn't it? And that was Tommy Steele. Great performer, as I say. Not such a fantastically high booming voice, great strong voice, but not one of those classical voices. I saw him rocking in the 50s at Coventry Hippodrome. I'd like to see him again now. Incidentally, the support act were Mike and Bernie Winters. I never worked that out either. Anyway, more older songs later. Many years ago, I borrowed a Brenda Lee album from my late great pal Graham Taylor. I lost it, as is often the case, and I could never find out the right recording to replace it, you know. And I looked and looked and looked, and I've got lots and lots of Brenda Lee CDs, but not the ones with the particular song on. I searched high and low, and not only in this country. One particular song, as I say, was our favourite, and it's, as I say, in none of my current Little Miss Dynamite recordings. Not until yesterday.

a long time, and now I've got it. Happy chap am I. There'll be another bit later. Do you know, talking of music that's evaded me, this next one, or two, I should say, I've been hiding for ages. I know they've been at the bottom of my cupboard in LP style, but never on a CD. Whoopee!

I couldn't play one without the other, could I? Two great, great songs from John Sebastian and the Loving Spoonful lineup, Daydream and Nashville Cats. Absolutely first class. They came out when I was in Singapore, and you know, I couldn't play either of them. I can now, though. Oh, good on you, Shep. And maybe somebody else who got a few Nashville tips was this lady.

I bet she was a lovely lady, and that was a lovely song, wasn't it? Very sad as well. Sweet Dreams. Not Patsy Cline's biggest hit, but a song that's always associated with that after being used as the title track to the film of her life story that was starring... can't think of the name of the lady. Jessica Lange, that's who it was. The film, 1985, but the song was recorded in 63. And as I say, Patsy Cline made some great recordings. Crazy, Walking After Midnight. Talking about great recordings, this bunch are pretty special too for their recordings. I don't know if they would mind me calling them a bunch. Their hits, Lollipop, Mr. Sandman, and others as well. Come on, stop talking, Shep. Play the Cordettes.

Born to Be With You, the Cordettes. How rude of me to break into their end few chords. Anyway, Born to Be With Me. Born to Be With Me. You're listening to me on Angel Radio and I'm Shepley, making a million mistakes. Born to Be With You, 1956, the Cordettes. So next is Mozart's Symphony No. 40. I'm sure you'll like it.

0: Very nice, Mozart. Actually, I should just have a little quiet minute now, because you're supposed to spend a little bit of quiet time after a classical music piece has played. That's what it says in the radio rules book from the Beeb. There you go. Very nice, Mozart. Symphony number 40. Popular, isn't it, though? I have to say, I've hummed along to that, or la-la-la'd along to it, but I had no idea what the title was, but I do now, and I won't forget. I picked up a couple of newest recordings as well this week, a nice drop of blues from Jimmy Reed, which I really liked. I really like most of the stuff that I pick up. The Liverpool Spinners as well, one of their very, very first recordings, and excellent. And another one called Funny War Songs. So I'll start with a bit from that. This is Sam Brown, Max Abrams, with Ambrose's Orchestra.
1: Listen to this, boys. I think this is a good number.

0: on, jingle.
1: 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I'm singing this song.
2: We know that, but the way you're singing it is enough to put anybody to bed. Put some go into it, like this.

0: Just a moment. You wanted on the phone, Max. I think it's the wife.
1: What does she want? Hello, my dear. Yes, my dear. Yes, my dear. Now, listen. I'm just finishing the last robin with the boys, my dear. I don't want to go to bed. Ay, what a business. I don't want to go to bed. Hello. I've been cut up. Hey, operator. Svani, why she wants me to come home, Sam?
0: Oh, I know. To put the baby to sleep.

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1: Want to go to, want to go to, want to go to, want to go to, want to go to, want to go to bed.
2: When London had a nightlife, which pre-war had a boost, of all the little ladybirds, Miss Fanny ruled the roost. She never did a decent thing, or so it was inferred. And in that sentence, decent is the operative word. She looked the purest angel, though she hadn't any wings. But her eyes could promise seemingly quite unangelic things. Quite suddenly the world went bang, which Fanny found a bore. On her flatter note says, Fanny,

was a mannequin. She used to look divine. At night time she was hostess in the bottle party line. So she always got 10 gents a dance and slept 6 for a 9. But Fanny is evacuated now. The village where she's gone to is enamored by their guest. And every night the local lads put on their Sunday best. And all the village maidens get a very well-earned rest. For Fanny is evacuated now. Apart from bottle parties being closed, in itself no joke, her best clients joined the forces, got too old or else went broke. She'd have done most anything to earn herself a bob, but the only thing she knew in life was a dancing hostess job. Fanny was no coward and she never made a fuss. She read the plucky slogans which inspired the rest of us. Of course she meant to carry on, to work and see it through, but how could she go to it with just nothing to go to? Fanny is evacuated now. She couldn't stand the racket and the row. She thought she'd like a job of work and show esprit de corps. She funked a land girl's life but said that what she just adore would be to be postmistress as she'd often been before. For Fanny is evacuated now. She got an ounce of tea through merely strolling through the wood. She charged 6 lumps of sugar for a kiss, if in the mood. And for 1/2 pound of butter, well, a lady must have food. And Fanny is evacuated now. The brave bucolic manhood, well, they simply went berserk. The farmers stopped their ploughing and their boys began to shirk. And even bulls lost interest in

Fanny is evacuated now. Good, clever song that. My mother would never allow me to have played that on the radio because she would say it was a bit near the knuckle. Ronald Franco. There's not a lot of information on him. I wish there was, actually. Great pianist and a very funny chap, musical comedian and monologuist. And you can get him on YouTube, but you can't get lots of information, I have to say. I do have a book, I think, by him of monologues, but I can't say what's the Christian name. It could be Ronald Franco, or it could be another one of those Franco people. Before that, Sam Brown, Max Abrams with the Ambrose Orchestra, and I Don't Want to Go to Bed. I really love that era of music. Comedy, really, really funny. Great fun, great fun. I was going to play the Spinners from Liverpool next, but I feel it would be right to put something in between the musical stuff and the folk stuff. So I've decided to bring Jimmy Reed up a little bit in front. Is that all right? Baby, what do you want from me? Or baby, what do you want me to do, I should say. And after that, Bright Lights, Big City.

Jimmy Reed fading away there with his Bright Lights, Big City. Then before that, he was going up, down, round and round, and peeping and hiding and hiding and peeping, any way you want me to do. Fantastic. I love both of those songs, and great mouth harp playing on both of them, weren't there? They're really part of a blues collection of CD recordings. Howlin' Wolf, Muddy Waters, Little Walter, and onwards. If you're not a blues player, that'll mean absolutely nothing to you, but if you are, then it's worth having a look. You can find them online, but a cheaper and easier way is to have a gander around the local charity shop, because there's lots of them to be found there. You get the music, the charity shop gets the money, and everybody wins. Now, before I play The Spinners, another musical song. Not from the war collection I just played. This is 1916, 2 years before the First World War. George Formby, not our George, I'll say, turned out nice again. This is his dad. Probably that's what he said when George was born. My grandfather's clock.

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And them that doesn't want to listen, get out at Rome, please. Because it's only annoyance to me. Now then, lad. My grandfather's clock was a Waterbury watch. It could live 90 days without food.

0: sound. It was kept in the hall till the cupboard got too small, and we had no place the food for to stock. So the butter and the eggs and the little mutton legs, we kept them in my grandfather's clock. And the works of the clock through the butter melting in it sent the fingers flying round at 100 miles a minute. And Grandad with a sigh said, I haven't time to die, so I'll put it off until the clock's repaired. It was about the best thing that he could do, you know. Very sensible man was my grandfather. He always undressed himself before he got into bed. My grandfather's clock was my mother's perambulator. Round the park in it we used to ride. There was me and Treacle Tommy, Liza and Justice Hawkins, screaming Ginny, and the twins all stuck inside. So Grandad, who was dead, changed his mind, got up instead, and the sight that he saw gave him a shock. For the man who brought the coal couldn't get it down the hole, so he slung it in my grandfather's clock. And we didn't need a shovel as the pendulum swung higher, for every time it swung it knocked some coal into the fire. And at 9 o'clock the crank used to chime a double blank, so Grandad had to knock, he couldn't go.
1: My grandfather's clock, with his own words, from George Formby. Don't tell me that comedy started with what we call stand-up, you know. I read in the papers about stand-up and their dilemmas. I read today about stand-ups and depression. Now, look, I'm not being an old goat, but I've been a comedian stand-up for about 41 years now. And these new chaps and ladies, I take my hat off to them because some of them are absolutely fantastic. Their starting ground were in clubs where people just listened to them, you know. Not the places like the South Wales Working Men's Clubs or the South Yorkshire Working Men's Clubs or the North East Working Men's Clubs or some of the real heavy pubs in either Birmingham or the south of London or even Pompey. You know, they have it really quite easy, the poor little dears, and then they get depression and then they get it in the paper. I remember when we were having it tough, my wife would say, you know, are you coming home tonight? And I would go, yes, out of cheer, when I left Newcastle. Anyway, I'll go back to George Formby. That came from a collection called A Little of What You Fancy, and I fancy all of the tracks on it, so no doubt you'll be getting some more as the week ticks on. George Formby, of course, came from Lancashire, and Liverpool is in Lancashire. Looks like a good introduction for the Spinners.

the Champion of the Seas from the Spinners, and before that, Liverpool Girls. What a great group they were. And if you heard a lady's voice in there, well, it belonged to a lady called Jacqueline MacDonald, who later became part of the duo Jackie and Bridie. Ha ha. Liverpool, really, is a fantastic city for folk songs, and it's also a good city for sea songs and shanties, and, of course, football. There's lots of football clubs, and I admit I looked this up in a book. There's Everton, Liverpool, Tranmere Rovers, Prescott Cables, Southport, Bootle and Marine FC. That's just for starters. I didn't know all the little ones, and if you are from up there and you do support one of the little ones, then I'm very sorry I didn't mention it. They were just the main ones. And this one next is a football fan's songs. Anybody who supports football, really, this song meant something to them. 1958 was the year. Munich was the place. Busby Babes were the team. Ewan McCall, that's Kirsty's dad, wrote this. The Spinners and the Flowers of Manchester.

The Flowers of Manchester by The Spinners. That was a drama that enveloped all football fans like Hillsborough and the Heysel Stadium, and written, as I said, by Ewan McColl, who also wrote The First Time Ever I Saw Your Face. And if I can find an early recording of The First Time I Saw Your Face, then I shall play it to you as the weeks tick in. You can't be failed to be moved by that Manchester song, can you? And it was a great loss to the city and to this country as well. Dear Shep, only one Elvis track. I'm sure you can do better. From Betty in Avant. You know, my teacher used to say that. You can do better. So I better put it right, or there'll probably be a brick through my window, won't there, Mr. Presley?

There you go, Betty. Two Rockers and a Slowie by your man, Mr. Presley. Actually, the first two came from the film Loving You, and which, despite all I said about Suspicious Minds and finding Elvis Presley by Suspicious Minds, that's when I became a big Elvis Presley fan, I should say. But back in 57, 58, whenever the film Loving You came out, I saw it at the local Bugutch in, I shouldn't say that, sorry, the Regal Cinema at Dawdon in Warwickshire, and I loved it. Not enough to knock me off my Little Richard pole, but enough to make me learn God a lot of living to do. And do you know, I still can't understand the words. I don't want to do it, I don't want to do it, I do. And if you listen to it and you're an Elvis Presley fan, you write them down and send them to me at Angel Radio, and I'll play it again and I'll recite the last words of that. I don't want to do it, I do what I do. I can't say it's not a good country rock song, because it's fantastic. One thing I always remember about that in the film Loving You, he would borrow a guitar from the band, and every time he handed the guitar back, the bloke who had the guitar looked and the string was broken. I'm Shep Woolley, and thanks for being with me on Angel Radio, the home of musical nostalgia. Try to see

Yeah, we can work it out by the Fab Four. And I'm sure we can work it out here on Angel Radio, even though I sometimes get my worms mixed up. I'm Shep Woolley, and thank you for listening to me. And from one Fab Four to another Fab Four.

What a voice there. The Small Faces and Ichiku Park. Ah, 1967 that was. Sadly, Steve Marriott and Plonky Lane are no longer with us, but what an exciting band they were, and what exciting spin-offs has come off that band. Recordings, as I say, from 1967. And from 1967, let's go back to 1940, and this is probably what Steve Marriott's mum and dad were dancing to.

Oh, you couldn't sit still, could you? Lou Stone and White Jazz was absolutely fantastic. I couldn't sit still, and people in the studio were tapping their feet. And I've worn a hole in this desk by banging my pen. They don't boogie like that anymore, do they? Well, they do, I suppose, and it was British as well. Everybody boogies, don't they? But that sort of music was fantastic. My job, you know, doing this programme, as I've said before, is helped by the racks of CDs in charity shops, or op shops, as they call them in Australia. Never more than a couple of quid, but you must check through them for damage. Sometimes they dance all over the place, or you've got to take them home and give them a good bath. Put them in the bath while you're having a bath. How good is that? Go through your CDs. Never mind. One constant source of material that I get is the Reader's Digest collections. Really, really good. Do you remember the Reader's Digest? When they used to write to you and tell you you'd won £50,000 and all you'd got to do is send this code back. And after you'd gone through the rigmarole of posting the code and reposting it and posting it back again, you found you'd won the opportunity of paying for a year's subscription. Not wasted, because the books were really good, weren't they? But it was a really crafty sales technique. Anyway, they did do good compilation collections of CDs, I have to say. And last week, would you believe, I found a Jim Reeves CD record collection. Now, Jim Reeves is really not my bag, but to play to you is absolutely excellent. And even better, it was only 99p.

Have you ever been lonely? You're the only good thing that happened to me, and now welcome to my world. Music at the time of his peak, and you can't ignore the fact that he was a top-of-the-tree performer, can you, Jim Reeves? The number one country singer in the world at the time of his death, which was very sad. Doesn't seem possible, does it? And his songs still resound around the world on radio stations every day. Goodness gracious. Just goes to prove the quality of the man, doesn't it? Another quality, actually, was this chap. He came not from across the Atlantic, but across the Channel. And he was a favourite when I was a little lad. My mum loved him. He was in the film Gigi, and his name, Maurice Chevalier.

0: If the nightingale could sing like you, they'd sing much sweeter than they do. You brought a new kind of love to me. If the Sandman brought me dreams of you, I'd want to sleep my whole life through. You brought a new kind of love to me. Oh, I know that you're the queen, and I'm the slave. And yet, you will understand that underneath it all, you're a maid, and I'm only a man. I would work and slave the whole day through if I could hurry home to you. For you brought a new kind of love to me.
1: Maurice Chevalier. It's difficult, isn't it, really, when you know how to say it and then the written word is in front of you on a CD cover, that you tend to lose your pronunciation skills. Maybe you don't, but I do. But then again, I'm Shep Woolley and I'm not good at many things, am I? I had a good look, actually, for Gigi, but I couldn't find that. Disappeared. And, you know, when I put all the gear in the bag again, there it will be. Maurice Chevalier and Gigi. What a performer. And what lovely songs he used to sing, didn't he? All the way from Paris he was born. Do you know that? Anyway, I was looking for that Gigi and I can't find it. When you can't find what you want, play something that you promised. Play something, I should say, that you promised to play earlier.

Brenda Lee and Come on, Little Baby, let's jump the broomstick. I don't know what you're going to do in the next hour or so, but I'm going to jump the broomstick too. You've been listening to Shep Woolley here on Angel Radio. Thank you very much for doing that, and we'll jump the broomstick again next week. Ta-da. I'll leave you with some diddly-diddly.

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0: And how long have you been listening to Angel Radio?
1: Over 20 years.
0: Wow, that's amazing. And what do you enjoy about listening to it? Or?
1: Well, the programmes have rock and roll. And
0: who's your favourite artist from like the 50s or 60s or just generally? Who's your favourite artist?
1: Usual, Chuck Berry, Elvis Presley, Eddie Cochran.
0: Thank you very much for your time. Thank you.
1: Bye.

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That was a swinging look at Brazil by Francisco Alves, telling us about the sky being bluer over there than it is anywhere else. And under that blue, blue sky, there is always a band whipping up a nice little samba, like this one called Meu Maior Desejo, My Greatest Desire.

The Four Aces and a Joker, that was. Brazil, as we know, is very mixed racially, and while there is no official discrimination, it is true to say that the black man struggles to get recognition. In entertainment and sport, he's well established. In politics and the civil service, it's slowly getting better. The playing field is more and more even, as it were, but there is still prejudice, as there is everywhere, really. Ari Barroso wrote a sort of Negro spiritual in 1943 called Terra Seca, Dry Lands, all about how hard it is to work the dry land. Trabalha, trabalha, nego. Work, work, Negro.

Terra Seca, the classic from Ari Barroso. I think I've mentioned that Brazil was the last country in the West to abolish slavery, and that was in 1888. Brazil was discovered in 1500, and as early as 1530, slaves had already been introduced. So we're talking about a 350-year culture of slavery. That doesn't disappear in a few years. Well into the 20th century, there were rural employees in parts of Brazil, in the interior, in Bahia and in the north, who, by today's standards, if not in name, were still enslaved. Things are getting better, but there is still a large rural population who have little or no chance of anything beyond scratching a living somehow. Here's a young black man who did well in the 30s, but then he was a singer. He is Patricio Teixeira.

Devil without a tail. Patricio Tacera. So, by the end of the 1500s, the slave trade was in full swing. Manufactured goods, nails, knives, hammers, and other basic stuff, was shipped to Africa. In exchange, the ships were laden with slaves, which were delivered to the Americas. The triangle was completed as the ships took sugar, which had been traded for slaves, to Europe. All very profitable. That went on for a while, then the Brazilians cut out the middleman. They traded direct with Africa, taking over rum and tobacco, which opened up a new and very exciting market. The Brazilians reckoned a slave paid for himself in 5 years. Because of the appalling treatment and living conditions, the average slave lasted little more than 7 years. And here's an interesting statistic. A sugar mill would have a wastage of 200 slaves per annum.

Nega do cabelo duro, negress with the curly hair, by the Anjos do Inferno. With the need for slaves in the states of the north becoming less, Rio became the main slave market in the country by the beginning of the 19th century. If the crossing had been bad and the cargo was in poor shape, the slave ships would often put into a small port away from Rio to fatten up the slaves. Once in Rio, they would be put up for sale in the marketplace. Englishman Robert Walsh was in Rio in 1828 and observed, "Even women go to the sales. They go smartly dressed, they sit down and minutely examine the slaves, who are presented with shaved heads and completely naked. Once purchased, they lead their slaves away with such consummate indifference, you would think they might have bought a dog or a mule." Slavery greatly affected society, to the extent that work was seen as dishonorable, which, according to another English observer of the time, inverted the natural order of things and destroyed the harmony of civilization.

Cajuero by Jackson do Pandero, the master of northeastern music. Now here now is the Trio Nago on a country ditty called Tropero do Sol.

the Trio Nago. But the Negro influence in Brazil is beyond calculation. Brazil wouldn't eat the way it does, wouldn't pray the way it does, wouldn't sing, dance, and look the way it does, but for the 4.5 million Africans brought there over 350 years. It goes some way towards explaining the complexity of the Brazilian, but more than anything, it makes him a friendly cove who is a natural athlete and likes a bit of samba when he's not playing football.

0: That was The End of the Affair by Dolores Duran. This has been Chris Crocker and Something Different, Something Brazilian here on Angel Radio. Até a próxima.
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There we go. We'll have an early start, shall we? Good evening, one and all. Hope you're all very, very well. We shall begin. If you weren't listening this morning, just apologise about last week when I wasn't on air. I became ill in the morning show for the last 20 minutes, and I went home and went to bed. Well, called in and said, I don't think I'm going to make it tonight. And so they covered it with someone else. But down to me, I'm afraid. I just want the full shilling, as we used to say in the old money days. But anyhow, we're all right in ninepence now. Now, today, as I said this morning, I want you to request a song, because it's your show, that you can't stand, which everyone loves, but you can't stand. You know what I mean? I mean, I play hundreds of records, but sometimes one is a request, I think, oh, heavens above, can't stand this. I've got to play it, of course, but I mean, that happens to all presenters, because I've spoken to them. But so if you can think of a record which everybody loves apart from you, then please do a call in or email. And we are on, no, I'll play a record first so you can get your pen and pencil ready. And we kick off with, my sponsors are Tricia and Michael. So I shall kick off with their request for tonight. And she says, there's no record I don't like. So that's the end of that one. But anyhow, she's asked for Ray Noble and Al Boley from 1935 with Top Hat.

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1: I'm stepping out, my dear, into an atmosphere that positively reeks with class.
2: Well, I say my word.
1: And I trust that you'll excuse my dust when I step on the gas.
2: Stout Villa!

There we are, it's Tricia and Michael, Top Hat, Ray Noble Orchestra with the great Al Bowley. You've got to say great, haven't you, Al Bowley? Right, I'm going to play two here because Thelma over in Gosport, today would have been her late husband's 87th birthday. That would have been Dave Woods. Anyone from the Gosport area would have known the late Dave. Anyhow, she said, the cook, look at me, the goons, the Ying Tong song, she said it was Dave's favourite song. He used to love it. And at David's funeral, they played it on the way in and on the way out. And everyone was having a jolly good laugh, which is it's nice, isn't it, to go to a funeral with people smiling. Not taking the mick or being, you know, cynical, but they were good. And then she said, can I have one for myself, which is Johnny Mathis. And Every Step of the Way. So these two are for Thelma and for remembrance of a late lovely husband, Dave, and Johnny Mathis. Where we are. Here we are. Go.

There we are, two there for our half Thalma over in Gosport. Johnny Mathis, Every Step of the Way, and the Goons Ying Tong song. That was in memory of her late husband, David. It would have been 87 today. Lovely. Right, you won't believe it. I wrote a quiz and printed it off, and I've left it on my coffee table again. Thing is, I've got other things I'm doing at the moment. The missus in hospital, as you know. And my mind is on other things. So I've gone there. So because of that, we haven't got a quiz tonight. I was thinking, if you want to play two records, we should get them in. Phone up with your record you can't stand. I've had one here from, where was it? From Alan in Orpington. He says, I can't stand in the year 2525. And I absolutely love it. I said it would be like that, didn't I? But we'll play that in a moment. But anyhow, if you want to call in, the number is 0800 014 1955. 0800 014 1955. Or standard rate is 02392 481 988. 02392 481 988. Or if you want to email, that'll be lovely. studio@angelradio.uk. studio@angelradio.uk. Lovely. Right, we'll push on. And Derek over in the island. Isle of Wight, that is, not Ailing. He's asked for Danny Kaye and Popey the Puppet. Never heard this.

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He's a most unusual fella. His eyes are purple, and his nose is pink. And his hair, oh, that's a remarkable...

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1: There we are. 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Poppy the Puppet. That was for Derek on the Isle of Wight, written, sung by Danny Kay. Right, where we going? Cameron phoned in for Alan in Poole. And he's loves. What's it? Goodness gracious me. I wonder who that's by. We all know that, don't we? Peter Sellers and Sophia Loren. And then she won for herself. She said, can you play The Wonder of You by Elvis? We can't because it's out of our time. But I can play The Wonder of You by Ronnie Hilton. So we'll have two on the trot again.
2: Oh, doctor, I'm in trouble.
3: Well, goodness gracious me.

There we are. That was The Wonder of You by Ronnie Hilton. That was quite a nice version, wasn't it? I know she wanted Elvis Presley, but it was out of our time. And then that was Peter Sellers and Sophia Loren, Goodness Gracious Me. And that was for... I've turned the page over. Turn the page over again. That was for Alan in Poole. Lovely. Right, Gareth in Newcastle. He's asked for the brilliant Kenny Ball and his Jazzmen and Sukiyaki.

There we are, Suki Yaki by Kenny Ball and his jazz men. Fred and Pat up there in Southfields, just past Wimbledon, that is. he loves it. His wife cannot abide it. I don't know why. Everybody loves this, apart from Freddie's wife. Here we go.

There we are. Mary Hopkin. Those were the days. That was written by Paul McCartney, especially for her, wasn't it? I'm just going down here. Sorry, excuse me. There we go. Alan and Orpington. This is a record he can't stand. But everyone goes, why can't you stand that then, Al, baby? It's absolutely a great record. In the year 2525. Soon be here.

There we are, in the year 2525. Can't stand it. June called me, a bit of, what's the name here? I'm going to, what's the, I can't think of the word. Anyhow, June phoned up and asked me how my wife was, and she said, can you play anything, especially for Audrey? So I'm going to do that. Thank you very much. She's in Gosport Hospital. It's been in hospital for 3 weeks. She'll be going to be another week to 10 days at least. Anyhow, there we go. One of Audrey's favourite records is By the Time I Get to Phoenix.

Brilliant. Lovely. Thank you, June, for that request from my wife. I believe she's still listening in with her headphones. But, well, I definitely hope so, because I took her in a portable radio. Anyhow, there we are. Thank you very much. And that was for Audrey, my missus. Right, I had a request from Kent, and it's Chris, and she says, my husband Colin is 83 today. Happy birthday, Colin. All the very best to you. We've just discovered Angel Radio here in Kent, and they paid us a nice compliment. Thank you. And she said, could we hear anything by the Pasadena Roof Orchestra? No sooner said than done.

Oh, sorry, it was I was round the corner on the outside line. Anyhow, there we go. That was Pasadena Roof Orchestra, especially for Colin, who's 83 today. And that's for his lovely wife phoned in, Chris, or sent an email. Lovely. Thank you, Chris. Beautiful. Right. Tony in Bognor. He said, Bob, he said, I can't stand this record. if I could find it, I'll put it on here just now. Where is it? Julie Garland with Johnny Mercer. Friendship. Here we go.

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0: friendship, just a perfect friendship, when other friendships have been forgiven. 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If you ever lose your mind, I'll be kind.
1: And if you ever lose your shirt,

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But Tony in Bognor, he says, right, I can't find that one yet. I can't find that, I can't find that one. So we'll push on with that and that. Yeah. Terry One is asked for, I've never even heard of these people, Valerie Mountain and the Eagles, not the American Eagles, of course, some people.

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Right, where are we going? Excuse me, folks. So I was on the outside line and on the other line, so we're going a bit mad, but the idea is not to panic. I've got here Arthur in Bognor. He's asked for Ken Collier and Going Home. Lovely.

There we are. That was, you all know what it was. King Collier. That was for Arthur in Bognor. Yes. I'm just trying to see if I can find this record for somebody. But oh, here we are. You're a Real Sweetheart. This is the one. And it's by Christian. By Christian. There we are. Lily Christian. You're a Real Sweetheart with Louis Armstrong. That's the one. Good.

There we are. I've got to go change channels again now because that was on a different channel. Lily Dock and with Louis Armstrong as on back in musicians. We'll change the tack and Tony from Bognor has asked for R. Dean Taylor. Red light, blue light, going through the dark night. We all know that, don't we? Of course we do. Gotta see Jane.

There we are. Red light, green light, going through the blue light, dippy up and bat. Gotta see Jane. There was a Tony and Bognar and Ardeen Taylor. Lovely. Well, I'm gonna play two Lonnie Donegans on the trot, yeah? There we go. Mark in Bletchley. Good evening, Mark. He said that I'm not a keen on, you might surprise, it's does your chewing gum lose its flavour? Well, it don't actually, because I stuck mine on the bedpost last night. When I woke up this morning, it was lovely. So I'm jesting. He said, all the other Lonnie Donegan records are brilliant. There we are. That was Mark in Bletchley. And we've had another one from Gary and Jan, who are sitting on top of Portsdown Hill. That's the 300 feet high hill above north of Portsmouth. And they said, can you play Lonnie Donegan and Over the Rainbow? So here we are. There's two by Lonnie. We'll kick off with the chewing gum one. Get it out of your system. Here we go.

0: There we are, two by Lonnie Donegan there. Lovely. Good. Lovely. Right, let us push on if we can. Yes, Jenny. I don't know where. I think Jenny lives in Hailing Island, but she's asked for. I'm not a juvenile delinquent by Morris and Mitch. Let's hope this is the one.
1: I'm not a juvenile delinquent. The case of Frankly Lemon versus the state.
2: No, I'm not a juvenile delinquent.
1: Frankly Lemon.
3: Frankly speaking.
1: Frankly Lemon, you're charged with flying low over the city.
3: But gee, Judge, that's not an offense.
1: It is in a train.

0: Lemon's mother. Mrs. Lemon, let us have your side of the story.
1: Well, Your Honor, it's my husband. Every night he comes home, he beats me. It's terrible, but it's not myself I worry about. It's my boy, Frankly.
0: Frankly?
1: Yeah, he beats me too.

0: womanly language.
1: Furthermore, on February the 30th, you took another liberty.
2: I did? What?
1: The statue.

0: Let's give the boy a chance.
1: Thank you, sir. My only friend.
0: Well, now take your time, son, and tell us the whole story.
1: Well, your lordship, it was like this.
0: Yeah?
1: We was playing a little game called Bullet, Bullet, Who's Got the Bullet?
0: Oh, Bullet, Bullet, Who's Got the Bullet?
1: Yes, sir. Would you like to play it?
0: Why, certainly, sonny.
1: Well, here's your gun. And here's mine.
0: Oh, this is fun.
1: Now, one of these guns has got a bullet in it.
0: An imaginative child.
1: Now, raise your gun to my head. I'll put my gun to your head. Close your eyes. Count three. And then pull the trigger. You're peeping.
0: Well, you must have been looking too, you know.
1: Now, count three and pull the trigger.
0: One, two, three.
1: Well, that takes care of the opposition.
2: Frankly, it's Sing Sing for you.
1: Sing Sing!

0: You don't need a 33 and a third RPM record player to play this record back. You can play this record back on any ordinary 13 and a quarter RPM record player.
1: Oh, thanks for that. Right, there we go. That was, who was it for? Someone didn't like it. Oh, I've written that one's not an email, was it? That was for Jenny. I think she comes from Hailing Island. Anyhow, pushing on. I'm glad I never had a quiz tonight. You want to see the stuff we got here. Absolutely fantastic. Rolling Ray, he said he found an LP in his shed. Fancy having an LP in this shed, Ray. Anyhow, he said he was reading, he had a Buddy Holly and he was reading something on the back, on the notes, and he said one of Buddy Holly's favourite records was Swanee River Rock by Ray Charles. And here we jolly well go, Ray.

Rolling Ray and Ray Charles and Swanee River Rock. Lovely. Dave Down Under called in, just got in from work. Can I play a request? I remember he just started the show, right? Dave. He's asked for Eve of Destruction by... Who by? Should know, Barry Maguire.

There we are, Eve of Destruction. That's more relevant these days than ever, isn't it? Anyhow, not allowed to be political, so I won't. Good, lovely. Yes, good, right. Just had an email from Ray and Barbara in deepest, brightest Wiltshire. Lovely county, isn't it? And they just say how much they're enjoying the show, and never asked for requests, but... oh, hang on a minute, I've read the latest one. Is that, when's that? What time's that one? 11:58. Ah, this is the evening one. Oh, it's overcast in Wiltshire. No, there we are. Anyhow, good evening both. Hope you're well. Lovely. Chris from London is asked for Night by Jackie Wilson.

0: There we are, Jackie Wilson and Night from 1960, and that was for Chris in London. I think that was the one you was after, Chris. Down by the riverside is, I must have about half a dozen times by different jazz bands, but anyhow, Carol from, is she from Singleton? Yes, from Singleton. She's asked for it by Attilly Patterson. She said, my late mum just couldn't stand the song. And then she goes on to say, In the Country by Cliff Richard. If it came on the radio, she would turn the radio off. Well, I'm sure that Attila Patterson and Cliff Richard are much appreciative of that. Right, we'll play the Attila first. Here we go.
1: And down by the riverside.

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And I must admit, I like that by... I have to play it if we get 5 minutes. Kenny Ball and his Jazzmen. Really, really, really good. I had that there somewhere. Here's the other one.

There we are, two records greatly disliked by, same again, Carol. There we are, Carol from Singleton. That was two records our mum used to dislike. Well, I'm going to play another two on the trot now. It's from Jeff in Basingstoke, and he said he can't stand two records that greatly disliked. This is great, isn't it? This is all these records that people dislike. The other people, I've had phone calls from people saying, I absolutely love that record. What's up with these people? Anyhow, he said, I can't stand Somewhere by PJ Proby, of course. And he's also asked for Frida Payne Band of Gold. But it's actually, that's 1970, but I've just been checking, and it was released in late 69. So I can just about get away with it. Only just, though. So here we go.

There we are, two for Jeff. We can't stand records. Frida Payne, and as I say, I think that was a hit in 1970, but I just found out it was released in 69, so we can just about get away with it being it's a request show. I wouldn't normally play it, but thank you very much, anyhow, and Jeff, and also it was PJ Probby, and somewhere. Late Jace, he's early today. Hello, Jace. Late Jace is a nickname he's adopted because when we have quizzes, he comes in. Anyhow, good evening, Jace. Hope you're very, very well. I know it's been brilliant tonight. Everyone requesting all these records they absolutely dislike, but everyone else loves. But he's just said, one man's meat is another man's poison. I cannot stand Everlasting Love by The Love Affair. Hold the line, please. By The Love Affair. But I know I absolutely love this, so here we go. Brilliant.

There we are, late Jace's favourite record. He says, yuck, at the end of his email. Brilliant. Cheers, Jace. Thank you for that. Right. Beautiful. I've had a request from Tony in Fareham. Good evening, Tone. And he says, can you play World Cup Willie by Roy Hudd? I think you'll find, I've just been checking it all out for quite a while, that was by Lonnie Donegan. And Roy Hudd had a record the day we won the cup. So I'm going to play World Cup Willie by Lonnie Donegan.

They were right, of course, weren't they, on that great day back in 1966. I could tell a story about that, the World Cup 1966. I think I might have said it before, so I won't bore you. Right, if your record hasn't been played yet, it will be, believe me. It's been a fantastic night, and you've had some marvellous records. Some of you absolutely dislike or hate completely, and others, they're absolutely lovely. And I've had Barry and Margaret from Belhampton, and there's a couple of records, which Barry Can't Stand Green Door by Malcolm Vaughan. And Margaret Can't Stand Kiss Me, Honey, Honey, Kiss Me. I wonder why. So here we go. Two records.

0: There we are, for Barry and Margaret. Two records they cannot abide. Kiss Me, Honey, Honey, Kiss Me by Shirley, of course, and Green Door by Frankie Vaughan. Unbelievable things that go from your mind. Had a call from Bristol. Had an email from Bristol. Good evening, Big Sammy. That's his words, not mine. over there in Bristol. I used to know a Matlow who used to live in a place called Fish Ponds. I said, you're winding me up. There's no such place, Fish Ponds. But it was, because I met him over there. Anyhow, there we go. Anyhow, push on. He said, can you please play We Will All Go Together When We Go by Tommy, I think it's pronounced Lahare. But here we are then, Big Sam. This is it.
1: When you attend a funeral, it is sad to think that sooner or later those you love will do the same for you. And you may have thought it tragic, not to mention other adjectives, to think of all the weeping they will do. But don't you worry, no more ashes, no more sackcloth, and an armband made of black cloth will someday nevermore adorn a sleeve.

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Just sing out a TDM when you see that ICBM, and the party will become as you are. We will all burn.

There we are. We all go together when we go. And Chris has just phoned up from London, and he said it's not lira or whatever they are pronounced it. He said it's pronounced the same way as the former Italian currency, lira. So thank you, Chris, and thank you, Big Sammy, for that request. Adrian called from Bognor. Good evening, Adrian. And he said, I love the song Ain't No Mountain High Enough by Diana Ross. But he said another girl recorded it, and I think it's awful. But anyhow, that's the record he dislikes. But he said one of his favourite records is the Beatles, and No Reply. So here's two for Adrian. If I can find it, play it. There we go.

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But remember, if you should fall short of your desires, remember life holds for you one guarantee. You'll always have me. And if you should miss my loving, one of these old days, if you should ever miss the arms that used to hold you so close, or the lips that used to touch yours so tenderly,

There we are. That was for Adrian. Vicky Carr, Numb Out and High Enough, which he doesn't like, and the Beatles, No Reply. That Vicky Carr, of course, was a girl that sang It Must Be Him, wasn't it? Had a hit with that. Waiting for a boyfriend to ring. Yes. Someone, I've mislaid a request, but I've got it on my screen here, so I'm going to play it, and perhaps the person might call back. It's... Wimaway, The Lion Sleeps Tonight by Cole Denver.

That record must have been played by a dozen bands on Opportunity Knox. Do you remember? That was seemed to be played every month or every 2 months or so. Anyhow, I must apologise to whoever asked. I've mislaid the request. I wrote it down, but I can't find it. You know what I'm like with all this snow I've got here. So, anyhow, good, lovely. Alan from Orpington, he said, Bob, I don't think this is very good. And it's Anthony Newley. I saw her standing there.

Oh, let's turn it off, shall we? You're right, Alan from Orpington. It's absolute. God, God knows what Pete Cross would have made of that. Lovely. Anyhow, thanks for thanks for requesting. Gary and Jan, I don't know if they're still up on Portstown Hill, but they've asked for Mama by Roy Orbison. I don't know if this is the Dave Berry song.

There we are for Jan and Gary, and that was Roy Orbison, Mama, but a different, same song title, but different song. I've got to find, I've got this for Jace, but it goes on for a long time, Jace. Here we go. This is The Brides That He Loves, his Dracula films, all to do with Michael Ripper, all the films of Michael Ripper. Jace likes, and he wanted the intro music. I'm just trying to, there we go.

There we are. Roy Orbison in Dreams, of course, lovely record. And before that, it was The Organist Entertains, as I always say, with Jeff from Basingstoke. And thank you very much for that, Jeff. What time we got? We only got a few minutes, so I'm just going to play a couple of nice laid-back tracks just to finish the show off. It's been rather lovely this evening. The time has absolutely flown by. Done me a big favour. Here we go.

There we are. This guy's in love with you. Brilliant record. Right, that's it, folks. Thank you very, very much. I thoroughly enjoyed. I know I said at the start, tell me the record you don't like. And people were calling in and emailing, and they came out with all these records. I even had two phone calls from people saying, what's up with these people? That record's lovely. as you say, one man's, as Jay said, one man's meat is another man's poison or something like that, wasn't it? But thank you, Patricia and Michael, for sponsoring the show. It's been absolutely lovely. I've loved every minute. Look, 2.5 hours flown by. So can I just say thank you very much for all of you taking part in tonight's show, and the emails and the phone calls and the remarks about my wife, who's not all that well. But thank you very much. And I'll be with you on Monday morning again to play more of your top tunes from Angel Radio. So good night all, and God bless, and thank you very much. Good night.

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5: 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And first is Buddy Greco at Mr. Kelly's playing his own accompaniment to Give Me the Simple Life.
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And that was Buddy Greco with Give Me the Simple Life. And now a lady, Miss Jerry Southern, who will also accompany herself on the piano, and she sings a song with a pretty short title, Could Ya?

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1: And our kitten on the keys there was Jerry Southern. 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
1: And now from the soundtrack of Easter Parade, we have Judy Garland and Fred Astaire with I Love a Piano.
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2: Do you know this song?
3: Yes.
2: I'd like to hear you sing it, please.
3: All right.
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0: wonderful.
1: Is it?
0: Wonderful.
1: Enjoy?
0: That's right.

And that was Judy Garland and Fred Astaire. Now, a very well-known pianist from the jazz world playing a sentimental song. This is Errol Garner and Somebody Loves Me.

And our pianist there was Errol Garner. And now one of the hits of 1948. That's more than 60 years ago, but still enjoyed by most of us. It's Francis Craig and Beg Your Pardon.

And the singer there was Bob Lamb, accompanied by Francis Craig at the piano. Next song fits in nicely with today's piano theme. It's Andy Williams singing a Steve Allen song, Old Piano Plays the Blues.

And there you heard Andy Williams. I just couldn't leave this next man out. He plays such a lovely version of his song from the film Pal Joey, composed by Rodgers and Hart. This is Bill Snyder and Bewitched.

and our piano player there was Bill Snyder. We've arrived at my last choice now, folks, so it's bye-bye from Patit Angel Radio, and I'll leave you with that great British piano man, Sir George Shearing, to accompany Peggy Lee, If Dreams Come True. Bye now.

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Good evening and welcome to another session After Hours. This is the radio show where this time every week we indulge ourselves in all kinds of vintage and nostalgic music. I like to call it nostalgic bliss. All kinds of music going back many, many decades. My name is Duncan. Good to have you along. Let's get started this week with Connie Francis.

Connie Francis, Who's Sorry Now, getting After Hours underway. There's quite a lot of history to that particular song. It was actually first published in 1923, music courtesy of Ted Snyder, lyrics by a gentleman who went by the name of Bert Calmer. And first published in 1923, it gave Connie Francis a number one hit in 1958. She released it in November 1957. And for 6 weeks, it topped the UK chart. In May and June of 1958, a number one UK hit for Connie Francis. And Who's Sorry Now? Good to have you along this week. All kinds of vintage and nostalgic music here. It's the kind of radio show where really you kick off your shoes and undo a couple of buttons and just indulge in all kinds of nostalgic bliss. We have the swingers, the crooners, a little jazz, some early rock and roll, and a few surprises as well. Every week we have a song from Frank Sinatra, also a song from Ella Fitzgerald, and a couple of nostalgia nugget questions just to see how good your memory is. So sit tight, this is After Hours, I'm Duncan, and we continue with the great Bobby Darin.

Henry Mancini and Friends and Days of Wine and Roses. Speaking of which, I could have a large glass of red wine, maybe a little Merlot, glass of Rioja. Well, it is After Hours, after all. Before that, you heard Bobby Darin and Things. Every week, we have a couple of questions. We call them Nostalgia Nugget questions. There are no prizes up for grabs. You get bragging rights, so if you get the answers correct. And the questions are all to do with things that have happened over the many, many decades. And more often than not, there is a theme connecting our questions. The theme this week, it's all to do with classic television. Classic television. The theme for our Nostalgia Nugget questions. Question number one, coming up after this, from Mel Torme, and this is his version of Skylark.

A lovely version, that is Skylark, performed there by Mel Torme, a man who went by the nickname of the Velvet Fog on account of his deep, creeping voice. This is After Hours, I'm Duncan, I'm here with all kinds of nostalgic and vintage music, and every week our nostalgia nugget questions. This week all to do with classic TV, and as always, no need to get in contact, the answer coming up later. Question number one sounds like this. When did Blue Peter first appear on the television? Blue Peter, which in many ways is a national treasure, isn't it, when we talk about classic television. When did Blue Peter first appear on the TV? That is question number one. I'm chiefly looking for a year, but if you get the exact date right, you'll get double points.

The fabulous Sarah Vaughan and Moon Glow on After Hours. We do something that's guaranteed every week here. I always will play you a song from Ella Fitzgerald and a song from Frank Sinatra. Now, this week's Frank Sinatra selection, coming up after our next piece of music, we go back to 1931. Ray Noble and his orchestra on the instruments, Al Boley on the vocals, and this is Hang Out the Stars in Indiana.

Magical. You will not hear music like that on any other radio station, so stay tuned to this one. And this time every week, make sure you join me for After Hours. Ray Noble and his orchestra, Al Boley, doing the vocals and Hang Out the Stars in Indiana. Time for this week's Frank Sinatra selection. It's not Frank on his own this week. He has a little assistance, courtesy of his daughter Nancy. It's a song that was written by C. Carson Parks and originally recorded in 1966 by Parks and his wife at the time, Gail Foote. They went under the name of Carson and Gail, but the song is best known for the 1967 version I'm about to play you. Frank and Nancy Sinatra and Something Stupid.

This week's Sinatra selection, Frank, with some assistance from his daughter Nancy, and of course, Something Stupid. Still to come, this week's Ella Fitzgerald selection, that is later in this hour, but currently we have a question running as part of a nostalgia nugget question number one, all to do with classic television this week. And here's the question: when did Blue Peter first appear on the TV? When did Blue Peter first appear on the television? That is the current question. The answer coming up after the coasters.

A slice of 50s rock and roll, courtesy of the Coasters. Love that. That is Poison Ivy. Let's do the unfinished business of question number one. Nostalgia nugget number one. I've been banging on about this for the last 10 minutes or so. When did Blue Peter first appear on the television? That is the question. The answer, well, the year was 1958. So well done to you if you guessed 1958. The exact date, the 16th of October, 1958. If you got the date as well as the year, then double points to you. This is After Hours. Good to have you along this week. I'm Duncan with all kinds of vintage and nostalgic music, and it doesn't get much better than Dean Martin.

The divine Dusty Springfield in fine form and spooky. Before that, Dean Martin and Return to Me. Here on After Hours, still to come, this week's Ella Fitzgerald selection and nostalgia nugget question number two. But let me just play you another piece of music. This is a fascinating tune. It's been recorded by many people over the years vocally. People like Frank Sinatra and also Sarah Vaughan and Ray Charles and Carmen McRae and Jack Jones all did versions of this song, but this is not a vocal version, this is an instrumental version from the saxophonist Dexter Gordon, which you'll find on his album that came out in 1962, entitled Go. Dexter Gordon, one of America's finest jazz tenor saxophonists, and this is his version of Guess I Hang My Tears Out to Dry.

The American jazz tenor saxophonist Dexter Gordon and Guess I'll Hang My Tears Out to Dry. Here on After Hours, look at the time, we must crack on with Nostalgia Nugget question number 2. All to do with classic television this week, and as always, just for fun. The answer's coming up a little bit later on. Here's our second question. Who was the first ever presenter of television's Question Time? You know that political programme where you have a panel and they answer questions from the audience? Who was the first ever presenter of TV's Question Time? That is our second question this week, Nostalgia Nugget question number 2 here on After Hours.

potion he would brew. He'd follow me around, build me up, tear me down, till I'd be so bewildered I wouldn't know what to do. Might as well give up the fight. I know darn well he'll convince me that he's right again when he sings that siren song. I just got

Billie Holiday and That Old Devil Called Love. An interesting song written in 1944 by Alan Roberts and Doris Fisher. First recorded by Billie Holiday, who released it as the B-side of her hit in 1945. The A-side being a song called Lover Man. This is Duncan, this is After Hours, and this is this week's Ella Fitzgerald selection. Things have-

say either, I say either, you say neither, and I say neither. Either, either, and either, neither, let's call the whole thing off. Yes, you like potato, and I like potato. You like tomato, and I like tomato. Potato.

This week's Ella Fitzgerald selection here on After Hours. Let's call the whole thing off. It's a Gershwin song, of course. Her first appeared in the 1937 film Shall We Dance, where it was introduced by Fred Astaire and Ginger Rogers as part of one of their celebrated dance duets on the roller skates. Remember the film? Recorded by many people over the years, but it's this week's Ella Fitzgerald selection from 1959, and you'll find it on the Ella Fitzgerald Sings the George and Ira Gershwin Songbook LP. Let me just remind you of Nostalgia Nugget question number 2. The answer coming up after our next piece of music, but ponder this for the next few moments. Who was the first ever presenter of television's Question Time? I'm looking for the name of the man who was the first ever presenter of TV's Question Time.

You can never hear enough Ray Charles on the radio. Love that. Unchain My Heart here on After Hours. Let's sort out Nostalgia Nugget question number two. I've been banging on about this. Who was the first ever presenter of TV's Question Time? Well, that was the question. The answer? A man, remember him, with his bow ties, big glasses, Sir Robin Day. Sir Robin Day was the first ever presenter of television's Question Time. Well done to you if you got it right. More Nostalgia Nugget questions this time next week here on After Hours. But let's get back to the songs with the great Fats Waller.

Only Fads Waller could have a song called Rumpsteak Serenade. I'm sitting here racking my brains thinking, are there any other songs of the kind of music that we love, you know, the vintage and nostalgic music that contain the word steak in the title? And I don't think there are. That's Fats Waller here on After Hours. We're pretty much done and dusted. Listen, the hour always flies by, so thank you very much for your company. I am back here, same time next week, with another session After Hours where we just indulge ourselves in all kinds of vintage and nostalgic music. I'm going to play out this week with a little bit of jazz piano, courtesy of the great Oscar Peterson, a song that perhaps is most well known vocally, courtesy of Nat King Cole. He did a version of Route 66. Well, this is Oscar's version on the piano. Have a good week.

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Gus Arnheim, the star of entertainers and the entertainer of stars, again transplants you to the world-famous Coconut Grove in the Ambassador Hotel, Los Angeles, and presents another program of entertaining music, such as thrilled your favorite star and guided their dancing feet in gay fantasy as they assemble here to enjoy the programs we are about to give you. Well, if Lois Whiteman don't know, Beatrice Fairfax or Dorothy Dix could just as well fold up. Anyway, she tells us, I don't know why.

0: Getting this week's musical journey underway, The Who and their big hit, My Generation. Hello from me. I'm Ruth Bradshaw.
1: And that was a noisy start, wasn't it? Lively. When that first came out, I was their generation. I'm not so sure.
0: Well, you're still their generation.
1: Well, we've grown older together, haven't
0: Pete Townsend and that lot.
1: And that lot, yeah. Welcome from me. I'm Keith Bradshaw. Well, let's keep the music going with Andy Williams.

0: The one and only Andy Williams singing in harmony with himself. Oh, the wonders of double tracking. That was Can't Get Used to Losing You, and it was a number two on both sides of the Atlantic in 1963.
1: Yes, and it's been much copied since, hasn't it? And it was written by Doc Pomus and Mort Schumann, and they wrote lots of well-known hits in the late 50s, early 60s. So tracks like His Latest Flame, Sweets for My Sweet, Little Sister, Save the Last Dance for Me, Suspicion, and that one, Can't Get Used to Losing You, and many more. Proper prolific they were. And now it's
0: Tamla time.

0: The Supremes and I Hear a Symphony. It's only made number 39, but it's a familiar sound, isn't it?
1: It is,
0: a top Tumbler tune.
1: A top Tumbler Motown tune. Right now, here's a film theme to jog your memory.

0: Yes, a touch of Tex-Mex music there. We're underway now with another edition of 60s Music Memories here with Keith and Ruth. I hope you're well. And that was Lonnie Donegan's cover of The Comancheros. They sound a bit of a nasty bunch, don't they? That was the theme tune of a 1961 Western starring those grizzled cowboys, John Wayne and Lee Marvin.
1: And did you see the film?
0: Oh, I think I did. I meant to see other cowboy films in the early 60s. The Odeon cinema is just around the corner, 5 minutes from where I lived.
1: So you could just pop in.
0: Well, my mum used to give me half a crown to get rid of me, I think, to get me out of the house for a few hours.
1: Well, what's it worth now? Nothing. How much will I have to give you to go to the pictures? Yeah,
0: nothing's changed there.
1: Well, let's move on quickly to classic B-side. And this song appears on the flip side of All I Really Want to Do, which was a big hit, of course, for the Byrds.

0: That's probably why your mum gave you half a crown.
1: Oh, to make her feel a whole lot better.
0: Yeah, when you're gone.
1: I don't like the way this conversation's going, but you're probably right.
0: Well, that was this week's classic B-side, I'll Feel a Whole Lot Better, written by Gene Clark, who also sang lead vocals there with the Birds. And it was the B-side of All I Really Want to Do, which, of course, was you going to the cinema. It was from June 1965.
1: Well, I think I'll dedicate this to you. This next song is started all over again.

0: Yeah, a song written by Jerry Goffin and Jack Keller on this occasion, and it was Little Miss Dynamite, Brenda Lee, with It Started All Over Again, and it reached number 15, and it was on the Brunswick label, remember that?
1: Well, I want you to listen to the next track, and because it poses an interesting question for you.
0: For me? Oh, good.

0: Well, there you go. A song for two-timers everywhere. Who's making love? Well, who's asking? It's Johnny Taylor, and I don't know the answer, so I'll hand over to you.
1: Now, at number two this week, in June 1968, on its way to number one, was this classic.

0: Well, here we are in June. Hope we're getting better weather, but it's also exam season, isn't it? It's that time of year, you know.
1: Oh, yes.
0: Yeah, well, remember, O-levels, A-levels, college, university, as a teacher.
1: Finals.
0: It's always a nervous time, isn't it, apart from anything else? Yeah, think back to when I was taking exam. Oh, it's terrible. Those were the days.

0: Well, over the last few weeks, I've been watching Dear England, the sort of series about Gareth Southgate's time as England football manager. And I think this had obviously been timed to be shown when, once again, football fever has hit the world, hasn't it?
1: Oh, not half. It's it's World Cup, World Cup time. It's everywhere, isn't it?
0: Yeah. It started the 2026 FIFA World Cup. Started on Thursday, June the 11th, 2026. And, of course, as we know, the tournament is being jointly hosted this time by...
1: Canada, Mexico and the United States. And it's the biggest one ever, isn't it? It's going to go on forever. 48 teams. It's usually 32, and that was a lot, I thought. But so there's going to be hundreds of matches.
0: Yeah, 104 matches, I think, in total. And, of course, we are represented by...
1: England, of course, and, not, of course, Scotland, who've not been in the finals for some years, over 20 years, I think. So let's give a shout-out to our Scottish friends, or some of them, like Donald and Liz Johnson. Donald will be getting nervous. Keith McIntosh, and, of course, radio presenters Nettie G and Gus McCormack. They'll be rooting for Scotland, of course, so wish them well.
0: Well, yeah. What if we go back to our decade? No social factor in this period really affected sport more than the growth in television. You know, at the beginning of the 1950s, fewer than 10% of households possessed a TV.
1: Okay.
0: But by the end of the 1960s, only 10% didn't.
1: Yeah.
0: So
1: I remember my father resisted TV. We're not going to have one of those in our house, but it didn't last long.
0: No. And I suppose sport broadcast on TV then, I mean, it was so limited by comparison with today.
1: Oh, yes.
0: And it was often only shown in highlight form, wasn't it?
1: It was only allowed to be, yes. Yeah, because obviously, the powers that be in the football world resisted it.
0: Yeah, but it had spread from being primarily a live experience to include a potentially vast television audience.
1: Oh, yes.
0: And, of course, the growth of TV led to greater interest in international competition. And in football, the World Cup and the European Cup provided stories that I suppose are integral to memories of our decade.
1: Oh, yeah, well, you just have to say 1066. People say Battle of Hastings, say 1966. You say, oh, that's when England won the World Cup.
0: There were two World Cup competitions in the 1960s.
1: Yes.
0: Do you know what happened in 1962?
1: Oh, I think it was in Chile, wasn't it? South America.
0: Yeah.
1: First time it'd been held outside. No, it was in outside Europe anyway. And first time it had been held in South America, it was in Chile.
0: And
1: I think Brazil won it again, didn't they?
0: Pelé and Co. They actually successfully defended their World Cup title.
1: Yeah.
0: And the final match was held at the Estadio Nacional in Santiago on Sunday, June the 17th.
1: Yes.
0: Brazil won the game, as you said. Who did they beat?
1: I think they beat... remember, Czechoslovakia, I think.
0: Yeah. They beat Czechoslovakia 3-1.
1: Yep.
0: In front of a crowd of 68,679. You mentioned Pelé there.
1: Yes, I remember watching it.
0: But he'd actually suffered an injury, so he didn't play in the final.
1: No, not, okay.
0: But they're unlikely to be many
1: people. My favourite was Garrincha, the little bird on the wing.
0: Oh, yeah.
1: Go on.
0: Well, there are unlikely to be many people who don't know about the World Cup in 1966, like you said.
1: Yep.
0: Because, of course, that was the year when England won the World Cup for the very first time.
1: Yeah.
0: And they actually triumphed in thrilling circumstances.
1: Well, it went into extra time, didn't it?
0: Well, it was on home soil for a start.
1: Yeah, it was at Wembley in the beach.
0: Do you know the date?
1: Oh, no. Well, I remember it was in July.
0: 30th of July. You know, it's one of those questions, isn't it? Where were you when England won the World Cup?
1: Well, I was at home watching it on TV.
0: Yeah, I was at my friend's house. I remember it very well. Well, in front of a jubilant Wembley crowd, the Three Lions beat well. Who did they beat?
1: Well, West Germany, who became long-standing rivals, didn't they?
0: They did. They beat West Germany 4-2 after extra time.
1: It was a time, of course, when Germany was divided, wasn't it? In West and East, they're two separate teams.
0: Well, the match saw Jeff Hurst become the first man to hit a World Cup final hat-trick.
1: Yep.
0: His second strike of the game, which put England 3-2 ahead, will, of course, forever be debated. Do you know what happened?
1: Well, there was some debate as to it was controversial because the Germans claimed it hadn't crossed the line, but the linesman who came from, I can't remember, one of the Soviet states, one of the Kyrgyzstan or some Turkestan, I can't remember, but he gave it as as a goal.
0: Yeah, because the ball bounced down off the underside of the crossbar.
1: Yeah.
0: Well, Hurst went on to complete his treble and, of course, the Three Lions victory, forever immortalising himself and his teammates in English football history. It's one of those quiz questions. Can you name the England World Cup team of 1966?
1: Well, I can, but I'm not
0: going
1: to
0: now.
1: No, I
0: don't want you to do it now. Do you know Geoff Hurst was the only man to score a hat-trick in World Cup final until, well, somebody else did it in 2022.
1: It was a Frenchman, wasn't it?
0: Yeah.
1: Yeah.
0: Mbappe.
1: Mbappe. Kylian Mbappe.
0: That's right.
1: Yes.
0: Well, the England team of 1966 became known as, what was that?
1: It was Sir Ralph Ramsay as he became the manager, and well, they became known as Wingless Wonders because of the way they lined up.
0: Yeah. Their unconventional, narrow attacking formation, described at the time as 4-4-2.
1: Which is very common these days.
0: It is. And, well, what was the attendance? Any ideas?
1: No idea. Wembley. No, Wembley.
0: Shall I tell you? 96,000.
1: Wow.
0: 924, actually, at the stadium.
1: Yep.
0: And the British television audience peaked at 32.3 million viewers, and it made the UK's most watched television event ever. Well, not surprising with that many viewers.
1: Yes.
0: And in August 1966, a special four-penny stamp marked England winners was issued by the Royal Mail to celebrate the victory.
1: Mm-hmm.
0: And that soared in value to up to 15 shillings each on the back of public enthusiasm for the victory. And it fell back in value when the public realised it wasn't rare.
1: Okay.
0: And, of course, the World Cup win features in the song Three Lions.
1: Oh, it's just been about football coming home, isn't
0: That's
1: it? They've
0: right.
1: been singing that ever since.
0: It's become the unofficial anthem, really,
1: and
0: hasn't
1: it's
0: the England football team.
1: 60 years ago.
0: I know. England's win in the final also helped fans to create the controversial and, well, none PC.
1: Yeah, that's right.
0: Two world wars and one World
1: They've been singing that
0: Cup
1: since, yes, chance. The football, yes, the unsavoury element of the football following.
0: Oh, yeah, and of course, Kenneth Wilson Holmes' comments.
1: Oh, they think it's all over. Well, it is now.
0: Well, it is now. Well it's not going to be over for a bit.
1: Well, it's going to be wall-to-wall football for some time. But let's wish the teams, the British teams well. Scotland are very much involved in this year's tournament. Good luck to them, and of course to England.

0: A number two hit from 1967, O.C. Smith and Son of Hickory Hollis Tramp. It did well here, but not back home in the States. His biggest hit there was Little Green Apples.
1: Yes, we had a request, and it comes from a fellow radio presenter. He calls himself DJ Dan. I don't even know his full name, but thanks for this, Dan. He's, I think he's based in Aylesbury. He's got wind of our programme, 60s Music Memories, and, well, it goes out, it plays out, and Dan has asked us to play a big hit from the Beatles. So here it is, I Wanna Hold Your Hand.

0: Well, this is 60s Music Memories with Keith and Ruth Bradshaw. That was a great track from the Beatles. In fact, it was their first US number one in 1964. And in the UK, of course, it was number one here, and it dislodged the previous number one, which was She Loves You.
1: I remember them both. The Beatles. Oh, so brilliant, weren't they?
0: Amazing time for them, weren't they? They were really on the way up, as it were, weren't they? They couldn't get much further to be top. They couldn't do anything wrong. And we played that for DJ Dan.

0: Harmony Grass and their top 30 hit Move In A Little Closer. They were a British so-called sunshine pop group. They were formed in Essex by previous members of Tony Rivers and the Castaways, and they included Tony Rivers himself.
1: Instrumental time now, and a band that at one time included Chas Hodges, Chas and Dave, Richie Blackmore, Deep Purple, and Mick Underwood, who drummed with lots of 60s group and artists. They backed many of Joe Meek's artists on hit records, notably with Mike Berry. But they also had a few minor hits of their own, including this one, Ambush.

0: Wow. Well,
1: you're into your Westerns this week.
0: Well,
1: that's for sure.
0: Blimey, yes. Tried recreating that live on stage. Well, it sounded like the Comancheros had come back from looking for more trouble, didn't it?
1: They were. They were ambushed.
0: That was this week's instrumental feature, Ambush, from the Outlaws.
1: Move on quickly to Barbara George.

0: Well, that's a track from 1961, written and sung by Barbara George, who came from New Orleans. I know, in brackets, You Don't Love Me No More. It was never a big hit in the UK, but it did well in the States. Great song, that.
1: It is a great song. Moves along nicely.
0: 1961, gosh. Yeah.
1: Well, takes you back. That's what it's all about, this programme, isn't it? And next, from the hit, but controversial, certainly at the time, controversial musical Hair, Paul Jones and his take on Aquarius.

0: Wow, a big band performance there from Paul Jones. A bit different to his blues roots, that, wasn't it? It was a last hit of the 60s for Paul, who, of course, is the original lead singer of Manfred Mann. He enjoyed several solo hits after leaving the group. Aquarius wasn't the biggest, but it did okay, as they say.
1: Mm. Well, 50s flashback now. An American music writer describes this 1957 single as raucous enough to be punk rock, nearly a full two decades before that concept was even in existence. Oh, can't wait to hear it. Larry Williams.

0: Yes, that's rocker Larry Williams with his own song Slow Down.
1: He didn't take much notice of that, did he?
0: No, he needs to slow down, doesn't he? Do himself a turn, nasty turn. Well, anyway, you might remember the Beatles also recorded a version of Slow Down on the Long Tall Sally EP.
1: Well, Larry Williams, who came from New Orleans, was a prolific songwriter. He was responsible for rock and roll hits such as Boney Maroney, Dizzy Miss Lizzy, Short Fat Fanny, and She Said Yeah. He was also great friends with Little Richard, and that's reflected, I think, in his wild music.
0: Yeah, I think so.

0: Calm down. Calm down. It's only me.
1: No, I don't think that was for you, Luke.
0: No, probably not. You'll find that on the familiar Maroon Pie label. And, of course, it's the familiar voice of prolific hitmaker Petula Clark with another Tony Hatch song, I Know a Place, and it was a hit in 1965.
1: Well, next, 25 miles. 25 miles? That's almost a marathon. Oh. Here's Edwin Starr.

0: A first chart success on the Tamla Motown label for Edwin Starr, 25 Miles. It was a hit and also very popular on the Northern Soul scene.
1: Yes, talking about walking 25 miles, we'll give a shout out to our friend and fellow radio presenter, Graham Lockwood, who set himself a target of walking 11,000 steps a day, 11,000 plus, every

0: day in May to raise money for a cancer organisation, Rosemere Cancer, a local charity, doing fantastic work, and he's extended it into June. So keep walking, Graham.
1: He's done far more than 25 miles, I can assure you. Well done, Graham.
0: Yeah, brilliant.
1: Fantastic.
0: Now, in 1966, Georgie Fane was commissioned to write a jingle for an advertising campaign for the National Benzol petrol brand. Well, the song was developed and it became a number one hit. This one.

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1: Sophie
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1: Ruth is our gran.
2: 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Enjoy!

0: In America, it was on the B-side of I Just Don't Know What to Do with Myself. Over here, it was the follow-up to Losing You, and it peaked at 37. Dusty Springfield and Your Hurting Kind of Love.
1: Yes, and moving on, they've been touring the UK in 2026, the Manfreds, 60 years on. And as Manfred Mann, they had big hits back in the 60s, and this is one of them.

0: Well, it was a song, one of many, written by Tony Hazzard, Fox on the Run, a hit for Manfred Mann.
1: Yes, and now let's nip over to Detroit, Hitsville USA again, on the Tamla Motown label.

0: Junior Walker and the All-Stars with Come See About Me. And it's time we saw about this.
1: Ruth Bradshaw's Album of the Week.
2: Well, we're staying with Tamla Motown for my Album of the Week this week, because Heatwave is the title, and it's the second studio album released by American Motown girl group Martha and the Vandellas. Formed by friends Annette Beard, Rosalind Ashford and Gloria Williams, and Martha Reeves eventually joined the group, and she became its lead vocalist after Williams' departure in 1962. And the group signed with Gaudy Records, a subsidiary of Motown, and the album was released in 1963, intending to capitalise on the success of the title track, Heatwave, which rose to number 4 on the pop singles chart and number 1 on the R&B singles chart. Who do you think the album was produced by, Keith?
0: Well, the usual crew, I would think Holland Dozier Holland.
2: It was, yeah. And the material is actually composed almost entirely of cover versions of songs that were popular at the time. These range from pop tunes like Then He Kissed Me and My Boyfriend's Back, to mainstream standards such as More, the theme from the 1962 film Mondo Cane, and Dankeschön. And the folk song, If I Had a Hammer, is also included, as the Peter, Paul and Mary version was big at the time. And the album cover, which is really rather splendid, was designed by Bernie Yezin. And it was the group's first album to chart the Billboard 200, peaking at a very low number 125, spending just 5 weeks on the chart. But it was one of the first albums by a Motown female band to chart. It certainly wasn't going to be the last, was it? And the tracks I've chosen, obviously, are familiar songs like this.

Well, you may remember that the original version of Hey There, Lonely Boy was recorded in 1963 by Ruby and the Romantics. It's actually written by Leon Carr, who is an American songwriter, composer, arranger, pianist and conductor, and Earl Schumann. And you may remember that the song Hey There, Lonely Girl was released in 1969 by Eddie Holman.

0: Martha and the Vandellas cover of Just One Look, a song written by or co-written by American R&B singers Doris Troy and Gregory Carroll. And the recording by Doris Troy, if you remember, was a hit in 1963. And the Hollies, Anne Murray, Linda Ronstadt and Ian Matthews each achieved success with the song. And there have been also many other versions. Great song, though, isn't it?
1: It's a terrific